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1: Chance of rain with a low of 16 tonight. In the DiscoverMooseJaw.com newsroom, I'm J.D. Houghton. The first major heat wave of the summer is upon us, and it's going to be a scorcher. Meteorologist Julian Corriveau says that we're looking at daytime temperatures in the mid to high 30s all weekend, and record-breaking highs aren't out of the question.
2: Like, the record today and tomorrow is 36.7, and the record on Sunday is 37.8. So it looks like maybe the best chance for a record would be on Sunday with that high of 38.
1: He notes that when you factor in the humidity, it could feel more like 40 degrees on Saturday and Sunday. The Moose Jaw Police Service took time yesterday to recognize current and former members for their dedication to the organization. Police Chief Robert Davis says it was important to honor those who have earned promotions, retired, or reached milestones in their careers.
3: It was really important for those that have been promoted and those that have retired to be acknowledged because they paved the way for the generation that got their badges today.
1: The recognition ceremony was held during the service's swearing-in ceremony, which also saw four new constables and one experienced member officially join the Moose Jaw Police Service. See everyone who was honored in our story on DiscoverMooseJaw.com. Wet weather continues to create mixed conditions for farmers in the Moose Jaw region. According to the latest crop report, some fields are doing well, while others are dealing with the excess moisture. Crop extension specialist Rebecca Hort says some producers are seeing crop damage from all the rainfall.
4: Some of the crops are progressing well and others are seeing some yellowing spots from excess moisture. Some producers are a bit concerned about root rot in their lentil crop due to a few wet areas.
1: Recent hail, cabbage seed pod weevils, and gopher damage have also been reported by producers. Life doesn't just stop when temperatures begin to soar. That's why we spoke with a local paramedic on how to stay safe as a weekend heat wave bears down on the Moose Jaw area. Corey McNeese with MediVie Health Services West says wall shade or AC is good. There's one safety tip you shouldn't ignore.
5: To beat the heat, the big thing is to stay hydrated. So if you're going to go enjoy the outdoors or do some yard work, making sure that you're drinking a good amount of water before that activity, during the activity, and then afterwards as well. Don't wait until you're thirsty to have a drink.
1: If you're struggling with the heat, rest and hydration are key, but he says to call 911 if you're experiencing symptoms such as significant muscle cramping, severe nausea, vomiting, double vision, and lightheadedness. And the Saskatchewan All-Terrain Vehicle Association is reminding riders to always wear a helmet before heading out on the trails this summer. General Manager John Mead says helmets are required by law on public land and can make the difference between a minor crash and a life-changing injury.
6: It's critical. A head injury can be quite bad. It can result in a fatality or, permanent damage.
1: SATFA recommends riders wear a DOT-approved full-face helmet that fits snugly, along with other protective gear every time they ride.
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1: The Moose Jaw Miller Express are in Lethbridge tonight, taking on the Bulls as they continue their Alberta road trip. First pitch is at 7:10. The Millers will play the Bulls again tomorrow night and will wrap up their road trip on Sunday in Brooks. Moose Jaw is in sole possession of first place in the WCBL's East Division with their win last night over the Brooks Bombers. Elsewhere around the WCBL, Regina is in Medicine Hat, Swift Current hosts Saskatoon, and Weyburn welcomes Okotoks. The 18U AAA Canucks are on the road this weekend for a four-game road trip. They will play a pair tonight in Saskatoon against the Diamondbacks starting at 6:30. Then on Sunday, they will have a doubleheader against the Sask 5 Marlins with Game 1 at noon. Friday night football features the Argos and Blue Bombers in Winnipeg. The Saskatchewan Roughriders will host Hamilton Sunday night at 5 o'clock. And the Toronto Blue Jays wrap up their West Coast swing this weekend against the San Diego Padres. We want your local sports scores and stories. 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
7: An orange level heat warning remains in effect for the city of Moose Jaw and the surrounding area, as we can expect a long duration of extreme heat this weekend. Clear tonight with winds dying down throughout the evening and a low of 16. The temperatures start to soar on Saturday with sunshine and a high of 35 and a humidex of 43. More sunshine on Sunday with a scorching high of 39, sunny on Monday with a high of 30, and Tuesday cloudy and a high of 29. Find your full forecast at discovermooseshaw.com and stream the radio anywhere and anytime from the Discover Moose Jaw app. I'm Sean Slott.
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1: An orange level heat warning remains in effect for the city of Moose Jaw and the surrounding area, as we can expect a long duration of extreme heat this weekend. Clear tonight with winds dying down throughout the evening and a low of 16. The temperatures start to soar on Saturday with sunshine and a high of 35 and a humidex of 43. More sunshine on Sunday with a scorching high of 39. Sunny on Monday with a high of 30. And Tuesday cloudy and a high of 29. 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

Come on. I can wait all night. 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

0: ever feel like you're the last one to know what's going on? Your neighbors talking about a festival, your coworkers buzzing about some new bylaw, and you're over here wondering what day it is. 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
3: 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They all feature session musician Hal Blaine. 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Among those include 150 U.S. top 10 singles and 39 number one songs on the Billboard Hot 100. 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In the year 2000, he was among the inaugural Sidemen inductees into the Rock and Roll Hall of Fame. And in 2018, he received a Grammy Lifetime Achievement Award. He passed away in 2019 at the age of 90.
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14: An orange level heat warning remains in effect for the city of Moose Jaw and the surrounding area, as we can expect a long duration of extreme heat this weekend. Clear tonight with winds dying down throughout the evening and a low of 16. The temperatures start to soar on Saturday with sunshine and a high of 35 and a humidex of 43. More sunshine on Sunday with a scorching high of 39. Sunny on Monday with a high of 30. And Tuesday cloudy and a high of 29. 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

0: really happening when someone's baptized? Is it just a symbol, or is it something far deeper? And what's the difference between water baptism and the baptism of the Holy Spirit? Welcome to Through the Bible. I'm Steve Schwetz, and in this study, Dr. J. Vernon McGee is going to take us to Matthew chapter 3, where we'll explore the baptism of Jesus and uncover the answers to these important questions. And then in chapter 4, we're going to step into the wilderness and watch as Jesus faces and defeats Satan's temptation. Many of you remember how Dr. McGee often opened his studies by reading letters from listeners, stories of salvation, transformed lives, and sometimes a bit of humor. Well, as we carry on that tradition and continue reading your letters, we occasionally like to share some of those original readings with you as well. So let's enjoy one now. Here's Dr. McGee.
1: Listen to this letter here that comes to us from Decatur, Georgia. It says, when WAEC began broadcasting with Christian music about 5 years ago, I really liked some of the music, which did not sound religious. I did not like you, however. I was willing to learn something about the Bible, but I didn't like the way you would be in the Old Testament and then go dragging something in from the New Testament. I didn't understand then that Jesus is the Word of God made flesh and is all through the Old Testament writings. At the time, you sounded like a poor old drawling so-and-so who didn't know any better than to believe that the Bible was really true. I felt sorry for you. You reminded me of Herman Talmadge. I kept listening to you, though. And he goes on to say that it was through this ministry that he's come now to a saving knowledge of God. The Spirit of God, he said, led me to the truth. The Father led me to Jesus, the Anointed, the Son of God, first begotten from the dead. And we rejoice, by the way, in that.
0: Well, that certainly shows Dr. McGee's sense of humor, doesn't it? And God's too. And even more, it reminds us just how much God loves us. Let's pray. Heavenly Father, thank you for the privilege of hearing more about your Son, Jesus Christ. And we ask that you'd take what we hear and then use it to shape our hearts and strengthen our faith. And for those who don't yet know you, Lord, stir conviction in their spirits and reveal yourself through your word today and lead them to trust what they maybe are already beginning to see as true. In Jesus' name. Amen. Now here's our study of Matthew 3 on Through the Bible with Dr. J. Vernon McGee.
1: Now we come today to this third chapter of Matthew, and we put in at verse 10. We are looking at John the Baptist. As he began his ministry and he introduced the Lord Jesus, he introduced him as the King, and he's the one that makes the announcement that he is present. I put in it, verse 10. And now also the axe is laid unto the root of the trees. Therefore every tree which bringeth not forth good fruit is hewn down and cast into the fire. Great deal is said in the New Testament about fruit bearing. Now, fruit bearing is the result of having the right kind of a tree. You see, only a fruit tree can produce fruit. And now he talks here about the fact the axe is put to the root of the tree. Why? Because it's not bearing fruit. Now, an apple tree will bear apples. Plum tree will bear plums. But when an apple tree bears thorns, it's not an apple tree. It's to be cut down. The root and the fruit go together, by the way, because it has to have the right kind of a root to bear the right kind of fruit. And so that is what he's saying here. The wrong kind of tree is going to be taken down. Now listen to him in verse 11. I indeed baptize you with water unto repentance. But he that cometh after me is mightier than I, whose shoes I'm not worthy to bear. He shall baptize you with the Holy Ghost and with fire. Now I'd like to spend a moment here. He says, I baptize with water, but he's coming, and when he comes, he'll baptize you with the Holy Ghost and with fire. Now that "and" there is already over 1900 years long. We're living in the age of the Holy Spirit. He's baptized us with the Holy Spirit. Now fire is the second coming, and that's judgment. That distinction needs to be made. Somebody says, well, I thought on the day of Pentecost and the Holy Spirit came, that that was fire too, because it says that the tongues of fire sat on them. Oh, my friend, you ought to read it again. It says, like as fire. And it was like the sound of a rushing mighty wind. Wasn't. It was the coming of the Holy Spirit. But the thing is that there was something to appeal to the eye gate, the fire, to the ear gate, the sound of a rushing mighty wind. So that when the Holy Spirit came, that was not the fulfillment of the baptism of fire. That takes place at His second coming. And you and I are living today in the age of the Holy Spirit. And the Holy Spirit comes upon every believer, not just some. Every believer is baptized by the Holy Spirit. That means he's identified with the body of Christ. He's part of the body of Christ. And that's one of the great truths of the Word of God. Now let me continue to read. It says, whose fan is in his hand, he will thoroughly purge his floor and gather his wheat into the garner, but he will burn up the chaff with unquenchable fire. Then cometh Jesus from Galilee to Jordan unto John to be baptized of him. This is remarkable. And we're going to ask this question and try to answer it. Why was Jesus baptized? I hope we can see that here. Will you notice? But John forbade him, saying, I have need to be baptized of thee, and comest thou to me? And Jesus answering, said unto him, suffer it to be so now, for thus it becometh us to fulfill all righteousness. Then he suffered him. Now, what is the answer to the question? Why was Jesus baptized? And I'd like to ask you that question. Why was he baptized? Now, there may be several answers, but I think the primary reason is given right here. The Lord Jesus said, it is essential for the fulfillment of righteousness. He's identifying himself here completely with sinful mankind. The prophet had written, he's numbered with the transgressors. Here is a king that comes down, and he's identified with his subjects. And I believe that that is the purpose of the baptism of the Lord Jesus, for the baptism means actually identification. And this is a coming down and identifying of himself here with them. He was baptized, I think, for that reason. And that, I think, is so important for us. Now, notice this again. The reason that Jesus was baptized, it's not to set us an example. It's not a pattern. Christ was holy. He did not need to repent. I do. He was holy, harmless, and undefiled, and separate from sinners. He completely identified himself with humanity, the race of mankind. He was numbered with the transgressors. Now will you notice, his death was a baptism. You remember he said to James and John when they wanted the place next to him, are you able to be baptized with the baptism that I'm baptized with? His death was a baptism. He entered into death for you and me. And then, the third reason, he was set aside for his office as priest. The Holy Spirit came upon him here for this ministry. Everything that he did it by the power of the Holy Spirit. He was made sin for us who knew no sin. There was sin on him, but there was no sin in him. My sin was put on him, not in him. That's important. And therefore, you and I are saved by being identified now with him. He identified himself with us in baptism, and Peter says we're saved by baptism. What? By being identified with the Lord Jesus. And that's what it means to be saved. What does it mean? Well, to be in Christ. How do you get in Christ? By the baptism of the Holy Spirit. and I believe in baptism. And I think that we're to be baptized to declare that I am identified with Christ, him that cometh to me, I will in no wise cast out. We today must recognize that we have to be identified with him. And that is done by the Holy Spirit. And our baptism tells that out. An old salt one time said to a young sailor in trying to get him to accept Christ and be baptized, he says, "Young man, it's duty or mutiny." And when you come to Christ, friends, you be baptized because it's a duty. And if not, it's a mutiny. This is a tremendous thing. And I feel like this is something that we needed to elaborate on a little, because this subject of baptism needs to be lifted out of the realm of constantly arguing and talking about it, and to get to the high and lofty plane of where today we are going to stand for him. We need to come out and stand for Christ in a very wonderful way. Suffer it to be so now, for thus it becometh us to fulfill all righteousness. He identifies himself. And then John suffered him. Now verse 16, "And Jesus, when he was baptized, went up straightway out of the water, and lo, the heavens were opened unto him, and he saw the Spirit of God descending like a dove and lighting upon him. And lo, a voice from heaven saying, This is my beloved Son, in whom I am well pleased." And by the way, John teaches the Trinity. You have here the Lord Jesus, and the Spirit of God descends upon him like a dove. And then a voice from heaven, the Father says, "This is my beloved Son, in whom I am well pleased." Now he is identified with his people. What a king. Oh, what a king he is. Now that brings us to chapter 4 here. And when we come to chapter 4, we have the temptation of Jesus in the wilderness. You see immediately this one who's identified with us now by baptism, he has come down here, and now he came, and his birth, he's identified with us as he grew up as any other child would. But he's wholly harmless, undefiled, separate from sinners. But in his baptism, he identifies himself for me. And my sin was put on him, not in him. Now, will you notice, we find here that he's being tested. The question now is this king able to withstand a test? Is he able to overcome? And I want to deal with a very important question here. I think probably we better deal with it first. And I think that as we look at the temptation, this might become clear. I trust it will become clear. Now, what do you mean by the temptation of Jesus? Well, temptation is a word that really has a twofold meaning. First of all, it can mean to incite or entice to evil, that is to seduce. There is something in the individual that causes him to yield. The Lord Jesus said, "The prince of this world cometh, and he hath nothing in me." Well, you see, that wasn't true of Jesus. There's something in me that causes me to yield, you see. And he was separate from sinners. So the temptation had to be different than which would come to me and cause me to fall. It had to be much greater for him. Now, the word temptation means to test. We're told, as we saw in Genesis, God did tempt Abraham. Now, God tested Abraham's faith, and God does not tempt man with evil. James says that in James 1:13, and God never does that. Now, he's going to be tested, and it's going to be a real test. And the question arises, could Jesus have fallen? I want to answer that with a very emphatic no. He could not have fallen. Oh, I hear some strange things today on radio. And I guess that's what some of you are thinking when you hear me. But there are a lot of strange things today that are being said from pulpits. A lot of strange things. May I say to you that if Jesus could have fallen, then you and I do not have a sure Savior at all. Then somebody says to me, "Well, then, if he couldn't have fallen, Was this temptation a legitimate and genuine temptation? Well, may I say to you, his temptation was greater than any that you and I have ever had. They'd get out a new model Chevrolet or a new model Ford, and I better bring that in and probably say a new model Dodge. And they're tested to prove they can stand the test. You see, a genuine diamond is tested to prove that it's perfect, not to show that it's a phony. And the Lord Jesus was tested to demonstrate that he's exactly who he claimed to be. I remember as a boy, and I must tell this little story, when I was a boy, we lived out in West Texas. That's a long time ago. Sparsely inhabited area in those days. And the Santa Fe came through our little town. It didn't stop in our little town. Stopped in the next little town. Believe me, you couldn't get off at the place where I live, but it went by. And the Santa Fe crossed the Brazos River, the West Fork of the Brazos River at that place. Now, that Brazos River, in summertime, there wasn't enough water in it to rust a shingle nail. But in wintertime, you could float a battleship in it. It was that kind of a place. Now, one winter, we really had a flood, and it washed out the Santa Fe Bridge. And so we didn't have a train for a long time. But finally, they put in a bridge. Oh, they worked a long time. And then one day, they brought in two engines and put on that bridge and tied down the whistles on both of them. And believe me, that's more whistling than we'd ever heard in that little town. And all of us in this little town, we ran down there to the river, to the bridge, to see what has happened. When we got there, we saw. All 23 of us went down there, by the way. And we were standing around, and one brave citizen, he went up and said to the engineer in charge, "What are you doing?" He says, "Testing the bridge, because both of those locomotives were on top of the bridge." And this fellow says, "What are you doing?" "Trying to break it down." And the engineer almost stared. He says, "Of course not." "Well," he says, "what do you mean you're testing it?" He says, "We're testing it to prove that you can't break it down." May I say to you, that's exactly the way the Lord Jesus was tested, to prove, to demonstrate that he could not be broken down. His testing, therefore, was greater than ours. You see, there's a limit to what we can bear. You just give me enough temptation, and finally you build up pressure, and I'll succumb to it. And that's true of you, too. But he never gave in. The pressure continued to increase. In other words, a 10-pound fishing line is broken when 25 pounds of pressure is put on it. But a 100-pound line can bear more than 25 pounds of pressure. Now, I'm the 10-pound fishing line. He's the 100-pound. Then there's something else that's quite interesting here in this temptation of the Lord Jesus, the contrast and the comparison between the testing of Eve is really interesting. To begin with, this one that took place in a wilderness, and Eve was tested in the Garden of Eden. What a contrast. Now I must read chapter 4, and I begin with verse 1. Then was Jesus led of the Spirit into the wilderness to be tempted of the devil. Now, to be tested of the devil. And when he had fasted 40 days and 40 nights, he was afterward and hungered. And when the tempter came to him, he said, "If thou be the Son of God, command that these stones be made bread." Now, that's the same temptation that came to Eve. The first one was physical. She saw the tree was good for food. And the Lord Jesus is told, "Command that these stones be made bread." Now notice his answer. But he answered and said, "It's written, man shall not live by bread alone, but by every word that proceedeth out of the mouth of God." And that's found in Deuteronomy 8:3. He sure knew Deuteronomy, and he believed it was the inspired word of God. Then verse 5, we have the second testing. Then the devil taketh him up in the holy city, setteth him upon a pinnacle of the temple, and said unto him, "If thou be the Son of God, cast thyself down, for it's written, he shall give his angels charge concerning thee, and their hands they shall bear thee up, lest at any time thou dash thy foot against a stone." That's Psalm 91, verses 11 and 12. Now, that's the second one. It's a spiritual temptation. The first was physical. And you'll remember that Eve saw it was desired to make one wise. Cast thyself down from the temple. And that's pride of life, the lust of the flesh, the pride of life. And those are the things the Christian attempted in, you see. Now, the third is psychological. Notice this, verse 7. Jesus said unto him, it's written again, thou shalt not tempt the Lord thy God. And that's Deuteronomy 6:16. Again, verse 8, the devil taketh him up into an exceeding high mountain, showeth him all the kingdoms of the world and the glory of them, and saith unto him, all these things will I give thee if thou wilt fall down and worship me. That's psychological, you see. He showed him the kingdoms of the world and the glory of them. Believe me, man lusts for power, the lust of the eyes, the things that are in the world today. And that's the thing that Eve saw, pleasant to the eyes. Oh, I tell you, this world gets a great many of us. Notice the answer of the Lord Jesus. Then said Jesus unto him, get thee hence, Satan, for it's written, thou shalt worship the Lord thy God, and him only shalt thou serve. Now he's quoting again from Scripture, Deuteronomy 6:13 and Deuteronomy 10:20. Friends, you have our Lord answering each time Scripture, and certainly that ought to have a message for all of us. Why is it that many of us are having trouble and difficulty living the Christian life? May I add this very kindly? It's ignorance of the Word of God. Ignorance of the Word of God. Our Lord answered by giving the Word of God. Now, I believe that the Word of God has an answer for your particular problem. That doesn't mean I know it, and that doesn't mean your psychologist knows it, and I don't think he knows it anyway. But may I say to you, God has an answer in His Word for your problem. That's the reason we ought to know the book a little bit better than we know it. The interesting thing is the Lord Jesus answered Satan every time out of the Word. He didn't say, well, I think this, or I think this is the best way to do it. He said very pointedly, very definitely, the Word of God says this. That's the answer. And for the child of God, that's enough. And by the way, the devil seems to think it's a pretty good answer, because verse 11 says, then the devil leaveth him, and behold, angels came and ministered unto him. One of the other gospels says he left him for a little season. I think he was back the next day myself and all his life. And I think we see at the Garden of Gethsemane especially that he's there again tempting. This is important here, by the way. This temptation reveals that here is a king who can stand the test. And he is the one that is able to stand for the Lord. Here is one who can meet the devil and can overcome. That's very important. Now we're going to move on from there next time, and I trust that many of you are reading the Scripture with us as we go along. Read the 4th chapter and the 5th chapter of Matthew for next time. May the Lord richly bless you, my beloved.
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14: Satan is a destroyer. And it looks like, if you look around, you'd almost say, it looks like he's winning. Everywhere you turn, the devil is expressing his evil, his immorality. You name it, it's everywhere. And the world is caught up in it, soaked up in it. Why? Because it looks good, it sounds good, and what does it do? It satisfies the carnal nature. It satisfies the fallen nature. And therefore, Satan knows exactly how to deceive. But remember this, it is deception, division, and destruction. That's his goal.
15: In the sports world, a winning strategy needs to include a good defense paired with a good offense. That's also true in the spiritual realm. Today's edition of In Touch, the teaching ministry of Dr. Charles Stanley, helps us stand firm by explaining what the Bible says about Satan, the spirit world, and our eternal destiny. Here's the final message in our series, Know What You Believe.
14: Does it matter what you believe? It certainly does, because it affects every single area of our life. Well, in this message, here's what I'd like to do. I want to talk about this whole idea of a belief system, and I want to give you a pattern of a belief system. That is, I want to give you a list of things that certainly should be a part of your belief system. That is, what you believe, those things that govern and guide your lifestyle and how you operate. So I want you to follow along, and I want to remind you of what Peter said in his first epistle when he said, sanctify Christ. That is, you are to set apart the Lord Jesus Christ as Lord in your life. Then he says, always being ready to make a defense, being able to give a reason for what you believe. Well, something else I want you to add to your belief system, and that is, put down this word, Satan. Well, the Bible says in the Isaiah the 14th chapter that Satan was a created being, that Satan is a person. He is not some figment of the imagination. He's not just some spirit. He was a very important angel. And because he rebelled against Almighty God, and with him went a host of angels, he was cast to the earth. And the reason he rebelled against God, because he said, Satan wanted to be like the Most High God. He wanted to be equal with God. He wanted to have the same power, the same reputation that God. In his rebellion toward God, he was cast out. Now, there are good angels as well as evil angels. And so God, the Bible says, created angels. Why did he create them to begin with? He created angels as his messengers. That is, angels are the servants of God. They're the created servants of God. And therefore, they worked in the days in the Old Testament. They worked in Jesus' days, and they still work today. For example, if you turn to the 16th chapter of Luke, you'll recall it's the story of the rich man and the beggar. And that the beggar died, and the Bible says, and the angels carried him into Abraham's bosom or paradise. That is, when a child of God departs this life, is it not feasible to believe that the angels that surround us would take the spirit of a person in the presence of Almighty God? So there are good angels that are still God's created messengers out there serving him all over this globe. And so therefore, when we come to Satan, what do we find? We find the instigator. Listen, the source of all sin, the source of all pain and hurt and sorrow and death, the instigator of every single lie, the instigator of every single thing that is evil. He is the instigator of everything, of all crime and all violence. Here's what Jesus said about him. If Jesus didn't think he were real, he certainly wouldn't have talked about his relationship up there in the wilderness and his temptation. That's not the only time Satan was continuously attacking the Lord Jesus Christ. And what is his goal? Here's what he does. Satan has chosen to set up a counterfeit kingdom. That counterfeit kingdom is the world system. When you look at the world system, which is our society without God, what you have is the counterfeit kingdom. And so therefore, what's his method? His method, listen, is deception, division, and destruction. He'll do everything in his power to deceive a child of God or to deceive someone who's lost. He'll do everything in his power to divide a church, to divide families, to divide businesses, to divide friendships, everything he can. His ultimate goal is to destroy. Why do you think he has so many people on drugs and alcohol and all the things that absolutely destroy the human body? Because his ultimate name is the destroyer. Satan is a destroyer. And every single person who's rejected Jesus Christ as Savior, Christ is not saving their life. You know who your God is? Your God is the devil. You say, well, the devil's not my God. Let me tell you what Jesus said about him. He said he's a ruler. And listen, when he fell, by God's permissive will, here's what God did. By his permissive will, he allowed Satan to be an awesome force in this universe so that you and I live in a universe where two kingdoms are in conflict with each other. Here's the counterfeit kingdom. And what's the counterfeit kingdom? Here's Satan showing us all. Listen, he's got propaganda everywhere. The commercials are everywhere. You must have this. You must have that. Do this, do that, do the other. In other words, if you want to feel good, look good, and all the rest, what's he doing? He's doing his best to allure people into a counterfeit kingdom. What he tells them is, now is the thing that matters. Indulge yourself now. Feel good now. Have it now. What he will not tell them is, what's beyond now? He only speaks in terms of now, not the future. He never speaks in terms of eternity. He never speaks in terms of the consequences of sin. He never speaks in terms of what's going to happen. It's always indulge yourself now. And listen, it looks like if you look around, you'd almost say, it looks like he's winning. Everywhere you turn, the devil is expressing his evil, his immorality. You name it, it's everywhere. And the world is caught up in it, soaked up in it. Why? Because it looks good. It sounds good. And what does it do? It satisfies the carnal nature. It satisfies the fallen nature. And therefore, Satan knows exactly how to deceive. But remember this. It is deception. Listen, deception, division, and destruction. That's his goal. Well, the next word that should be in our belief system is, listen, man's eternal destiny. What is the eternal destiny of man? Listen carefully. The Bible says it is appointed unto man once to die, and after this the judgment. The soul that sinneth, it shall die. The wages of sin is death. Listen carefully. What is the eternal destiny of the believer, the person who's placed their faith in Jesus? His eternal destiny of the believer, immediately and consciously. When you and I die as believers, we go immediately and consciously into the presence of a loving Heavenly Father who is waiting for us. If the Apostle Paul had believed, as some people believe, that you die and you rest in a grave for 1,000 or so years until Jesus comes, then you wake up. My friend, the Apostle Paul would never have made this statement. He says, now, here's my problem. He says, on the one hand, I want to die and be with the Lord. On the other hand, I want to stay here and serve you. If Paul thought that he was going to die and get to the grave and lie there unconscious for ever so how many years, and that would have been a long time, the Apostle Paul, a long time has happened since he died, he'd still be in the grave in an unconscious state. There's not a single verse in the Bible that indicates that when you die, two things don't happen. Number one, the Bible doesn't say that's the end of you. The Bible doesn't say that you just become matter and you no longer exist. The Bible doesn't teach that. Secondly, the Bible doesn't teach that you lie in a grave somewhere until one of these days there's a resurrection, absent from the body, present with the Lord. He says in 1 Thessalonians chapter 14, those who've already died in Christ Jesus who are with him. He says when he comes, listen, when he comes, if he were to come today, you know what? My mother, my father, my grandparents, and some millions of other people who've already passed them forth, they would come with him. If they were lying in some grave, something would have to happen here. Absent from the body, present with the Lord, not one single verse in the Bible that says you're going to purgatory, not a single verse that says you're going to be buried in a grave somewhere. You can mark this down. You cannot bury a child of God. You can put our body in there, but you cannot put us in there, because there's going to be, even that's temporary, because every single one of us is going to be resurrected into a glorified body. Amen. What about that lost person? That lost person who dies without Christ, the Bible says what? Absolutely, consciously, instantly, what happens to them? Go to torment. How long are they in torment? Until the final judgment, when they stand in the presence of Almighty God in the great white throne judgment in Revelation chapter 20, when they are judged for their works. Now, when the believer dies, we're going to be rewarded for our works. We're going to be rewarded. God isn't going to play some film and show all the bad things that you've done and then say, well, you know, here's all the bad, here's all the good. No. When you're saved by the grace of God, what does he do? He says our sins are separated as far as the east is from the west. He says like he dumps them in the depths of the sea, and thank God you and I never have to face them again. Amen? Amen. Now, what about the unbeliever? The unbeliever immediately, consciously goes into torment. A place of suffering, the same place the rich man went to in the 16th chapter of Luke. And they're there suffering until the great judgment, when they stand in the great white throne judgment, and the Bible says that God's going to open the books. What books? That's his books where he's kept the record. Listen, the records of those who have been born and the life that they've lived. There's not a single verse in the Bible that says you get a second chance. Listen, the chance, the opportunity is shouting at you. And that is, whosoever shall call upon the name of the Lord shall be saved. For God so loved the world that he gave his only begotten Son, that whosoever believes in him should not perish but have everlasting life. That's what this is all about. Helping you to understand the truth in order that you may know that Jesus Christ is your Savior. And the moment you die, you're absolutely in the presence of Almighty God. Well, that's man's eternal destiny. One last word I want you to put in your system of belief, and that's future things. Well, you say, what do you mean by future things? Well, the next event in God's calendar of time as far as what he's going to do, the Bible says in 1 Thessalonians 4:13, speaking of when he comes back, what next thing that's going to happen is that Jesus is coming back for his church, that is all believers. coming back for us in this age, all believers. He says he will descend from heaven with a shout, with the voice of the archangel, the trump of God, and the dead in Christ shall rise first. What does he mean by that? All of our loved ones who passed on before, their bodies are in graves all over this world. He says when he comes in the air, listen, not only is he going to bring our loved ones who passed on with him, he says their bodies are going to be resurrected. He says in the twinkling of an eye, which is faster than you can bat your eye, their bodies are going to be transformed and glorified in the likeness of the body of Christ, and their body and soul shall be united in the air with him. Then we who are alive shall be transformed likewise in the twinkling of an eye, and we shall be caught up together with them in the clouds, and we shall forever be with the Lord. No one who is unsaved is going to be in that resurrection. That's why when Jesus Christ comes for his body, you know what's going to happen? I'm afraid some of the churches are going on. Some people are still going to be up behind pulpits and business. And listen, life is going to go on. There'll be a lot of change, a lot of shock in people's minds. But you know what the world will do? This counterfeit kingdom of whom Satan is the God, they will give a, listen, they will give an explanation. And maybe there are galaxies, maybe there are worlds out there, and maybe something happened. I guarantee you the world will try their best to give an explanation. Can't you imagine all the anchor men and anchor women on the television that day or that night saying something has happened? We can't quite figure out what it is. We've had airplane crashes, train crashes, bus crashes. The expressways are all blocked up. Doctors have disappeared. All the things that are happening, there must be some great calamity. Trying to explain all that, it will be absolutely the most fascinating thing for all of us who are looking down saying, listen to that silly explanation for what God tried to tell him the whole time. That is what the rapture of the church is all about. That's a glorious thing that's going to happen, but it's going to be followed by what the Bible calls in the 24th chapter of Matthew, the Great Tribulation. Not that it will instantly start, but this world will be moving toward that for some time, and then it will begin. The Antichrist, the Great Tribulation, seven years of persecution, 7 years of the most wrathful kind of events that you and I could imagine. If you want to know what it's going to be like, you turn to the 6th chapter of the book of the Revelation, you read through the 19th chapters, and you'll find God pouring out his judgment in vials and bowls and all the rest. Everything imaginable, God sending down his judgment upon this earth. And what will men do? You'll think, well, everybody will get converted. No, they won't. The Bible says that they will hide in the rocks and the mountains and crying out to hide from this awesome judgment of Almighty God. Just because there's a judgment does not mean that people are going to always get converted. There'll be many people who are saved in the tribulation period. And the Bible says at the end of that tribulation period, then Jesus Christ is coming, and he's coming, listen, coming in the air with his angelic host, and we'll be coming with him. And what is he going to do? He's going to wipe out and destroy every single evil, vile thing on the face of this earth. He's going to transform this earth. And you know what he's going to do? He's going to make it a part of heaven, because heaven just isn't up yonder somewhere. He's going, listen, he's going to absolutely remake this ball of dirt, and heaven is going to be not only the heavenly city, but it's also going to be a part of this earth. He not only is going to do that, but he's going to start his millennial kingdom. The Bible says that Satan's going to be chained 1,000 years. And during that time, the Lord Jesus Christ is going to rule on this earth, and it'll be absolutely perfect. Everything about it will be perfect. At the end of that time, Satan's going to be loose for a season, and then ultimately, absolutely thrown into the pit and destroyed forever and ever. He says his smoke will ascend forever. At the end of that period of a millennium, there will be the great and final judgment, when all the wicked of all time stand before God and give an account. After that, eternity begins, the ultimate and final heaven that our Lord's preparing for us, and the ultimate and final hell that people will go to spend all of eternity. Now, I want you to think about something for a moment. Every single one of those issues is a vital part of your belief system. It begins with this book and takes you all the way to the last moment you spend on the face of this earth and heaven. And this is why
16: L3R
14: understand what we believe. I want you to think for just a moment, not what you do. I want you to think about who you are. Listen to this. Who are you? Here's who you are. As a child of God, listen, as a child of God, you are a person who owns the most precious, valuable thing on the face of this earth, a record of the living revelation of Almighty God, accurate for living in this life and for dying by. You and I have the Trinity, God the Father, God the Son, God the Holy Spirit, who's on our side. and who is working in our behalf. We have God the Father we can come to as a child and pray to and who will hear and answer our prayer. We have Jesus Christ, the Son of God, as our Lord and Master and King, one who lives on the inside of us and who will enable us and strengthen us. One who has forgiven us of our sin. We have the Holy Spirit who has indwelt us and sealed us forever as a child of the living God. You and I know that we have been created in the image of Almighty God, that we are fallen creatures. Yes, we are. But we are forgiven, listen, by the salvation that has been purchased at Calvary through the death of Jesus Christ. We are a part of the body of Christ, the church of the living God, where we can worship and praise Him and serve Him together. We have the wonderful opportunity of shouting this message to the entire world. We have the wonderful message of telling people in our home where we live, across the street, in our business, and to the entire world. This is a part. We have the wonderful privilege of walking every day in this awesome journey, which we call the journey of the Christian life, in the presence of Jesus Christ dwelling inside of us. We have, listen, the absolute assurance that Satan is a defeated foe, that we can resist him and we can overcome Satan no matter what happens in life. We have the wonderful assurance today that absent from the body, present with the Lord. We have the blessed assurance that when he comes, we're coming with him, and that all the things that are going to transpire on this earth, no matter what it is, he will have caught us up, or we will have died and gone on beforehand. We will be rewarded for all that the good that God has done in our life, and forever and ever and ever we have the irrevocable, unchangeable promise of the Godhead, God the Father, God the Son, God the Holy Spirit, that says, believe on the Lord Jesus Christ and thou shalt be saved. For God so loved the world that he gave his only begotten Son, that whosoever believes in him should not perish, but you and I have absolute eternal life. We are rich, wealthy people in those things that absolutely count for now and for all eternity. If we shouldn't shout, I'm telling you, what should we do? We should be praising God and glorifying him and thanking him and serving him and giving to him and sharing our faith. Why? Because we are rich, wealthy people, rich in the things, listen, that money can't buy and that death cannot take away. Jesus Christ, our Lord. Now I want you to think about something for a moment. None of us know when we're going to die. Most of us don't plan on it. There's some people in the hospital who know they're going to. Let me ask you a question. The Bible says, absent from the body, present with the Lord. Or it says, and in torment, he lifted up his eyes, being in torment, asking for help. And God says, he said, you in your days live this kind of life. And there's a great gulf fixed between you and paradise. And those who are in torment cannot come to paradise. And those who are in paradise, of course, would not go to torment. Here's what I want you to see. I'm not talking about just going to church and trying to be good. I'm talking about the most critical, the most crucial, the most important decision you will ever make in your life. I'm talking about accepting Jesus Christ as your personal Savior, which will indeed determine your whole future, unchangeable destiny after you die. It's unchangeable. Now, you just heard all the things that we have as a result of receiving Jesus. Let me ask you this. What do you have that's for certain, that's for sure, that money can't buy, death can't take away without Christ? Nothing. I want to encourage you to ask the Lord Jesus Christ to forgive you of your sins and tell him that today you're turning your life over to him. And let him begin
16: hearing all the best of Dr. Charles Stanley's
14: Book of Life. Make you one of his children. Seal you as a child of God. And you no longer have to worry about death or about life, because the Son of the living God says he's abiding in you. The presence of the Holy Spirit, he will never leave you nor forsake you. Not one second in life and not a second in death. You can't beat that. Listen, for God's great deal. Offer to every single person who will receive it. And Father, oh, how grateful we are. When we think about what you've done for us, who we are, what we possess, every single thing we possess as a result of relationship to Jesus Christ, we want to say hallelujah. We want to say, praise you, Father. We want to say glory to you, dear God, that your love, that you could outlove our sinfulness, that your grace is greater than all of our sin, and that your love knows no boundaries. Your grace cannot be measured, and your forgiveness is forever and eternal. We bless you and praise you and worship you and adore you today in Jesus' wonderful name. Amen.
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20: Today's scripture reading is Isaiah chapter 55, verses 8 and 9. For my thoughts are not your thoughts, nor are your ways my ways, declares the Lord. For as the heavens are higher than the earth, so are my ways higher than your ways, and my thoughts than your thoughts.
15: Whenever disaster strikes, questions spring to mind. Why does the Lord let bad things happen? Where is He in the midst of suffering? These are ancient questions. Job asked them, as did the psalmist, and believers through the ages have likewise wrestled with them. Today's passage reminds us that God's thoughts and ways are higher than ours. This isn't dismissive, it's an acknowledgement that we live in a fallen world where natural laws operate, free will exists, and suffering touches everyone, both righteous and unrighteous. God is not the author of evil, nor does He orchestrate tragedy. Yet He is sovereign,
0: which means nothing escapes his awareness or his purposes. This truth is at the heart of our faith. God grieves with us in our suffering, even as he works redemptively within it.

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1: We're going to be criticized, but God can use anything in a believer's life to do something positive. Here's A Moment with Charles Stanley.
2: God doesn't attack my personhood. He corrects my mistakes. So I think in the volley that goes back and forth between people, when we respond to each other correctly, I think God affirms that. For example, he says it's a badge of courage when you and I respond correctly to criticism. He says you're on the pathway to life. And he said you're in the Hall of Fame in the Living Bible Translation. When you and I learn to accept criticism and praise properly, God is honored and he will bless us as a result of it. And one of those things is we're going to grow spiritually. And sometimes I think the more criticism, the more difficulty, the more hardship, the more pain. And I think about people who live with someone who's always in the process of finding their faults and criticizing them. That's a difficult place to live. But I know some people who've lived in that kind of a situation who are sweet and loving and kind. It's like God is used all that just to sand them and sift them and to help them to grow in their own spiritual life.
1: To learn more about how God helps believers navigate difficult circumstances, log on to intouch.org. And if today's program has motivated you to get to know Jesus better, we'd love to hear from you. On the next edition of In Touch, repeatedly giving in to sin is more dangerous than you might think. 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
13: Well, that's Gabe Lyons talking about a season in which he prioritized his wife. And Gabe and Rebecca are with us.

0: once again on today's Focus on the Family with Jim Daly.
1: John, as I shared yesterday, I was able to have a wonderful conversation with Gabe and Rebecca at a conference in Nashville earlier this year. On yesterday's episode, they shared about understanding the ways your past is impacting your marriage. So if you didn't listen to it, go back and listen through the Focus on the Family app if you missed it. Today's episode will include insights on navigating conflict over money, creating a support system for your marriage, and investing in each other so you can both enjoy life to the fullest. That sounds good.
0: It does, yeah. And Gabe and Rebecca are very winsome. They're speakers, writers, and co-hosts of the podcast Rhythms for Life. And this conversation was based on their book, The Fight for Us. And we've got details about it, of course, online. Here now, more of Jim's conversation with Gabe and Rebecca.
1: Gabe and Rebecca, it's great to have you back.
2: Oh, thanks so much for having us.
1: Rebecca, you share in the book, connecting like spending issues.
2: Yeah.
1: I mean, this is the wide variety of things that we're talking about. Something of a sexual nature, and then you're talking about, you know, what made you anxious about spending money.
2: You know, it's wild. We have found in all the marriages we've counseled that the top two arguments are sex and money.
1: Yeah, and we found the same.
2: Yeah, isn't that wild? So I'm like, oh, well, we got some stories for both of those things. And because that's where we kind of find our identity and security sometimes in just the way, like whether that was a healthy or a very toxic version of that. So I grew up in a home with two Christian school teachers as parents. I got to go to these schools because it was free tuition, but definitely it was a more elite school, but I was wearing all homemade stuff and, you know, eating, you know, leftovers for lunch.
3: You even wore culottes.
2: I wore culottes because it was fundamental
3: Baptist.
2: Anybody knows
3: who that is.
2: That's when skirts and shorts are trying to be the same thing, but it doesn't work.
1: I'm laughing because Jean just told me a story in elementary school. She took a safety pin to make culottes out of her dress because all the cool girls had culottes. So she was kind of like in your butt.
2: That's commitment. I love it. Well, you know, my mom's dad left when she was two. She didn't really know him or meet him until she got married. And so she very much was a survivor. And then my dad struggled with mental health stuff, starting with midlife. And so my mom was kind of a provider, primary provider, you know, into my adult years, teen and adult years. I watched my dad have a mental breakdown when I was a senior in high school. So the bottom line is money was tight. They would always talk about money being tight. We got double coupon Tuesdays every Tuesday.
1: Yep.
2: They sent me to Liberty, which was such a gift to college, but there was only money for the first year with a bunch of scholarships. And so then I was just going to have to go back home. Well, at that time, my first year after school, I had made my faith my own. God had gotten so loud in my ear. He was just transforming me. And I thought, oh man, I'm going to have to just go back home. And instead, I just became that girl that went to stood in line at that financial aid office. And I said, I will do anything. I will work two jobs. I will. Yeah. So I had a job on campus. I had a job off campus. Full loads to finish in 3 years to save more money, because if you took more credits, it didn't cost more money. Like, I was just this survivor.
1: Yeah.
2: Because to me, money meant freedom. It meant I got to stay and learn communications. I got to do all the classes that were so inspiring. I got to be independent. And so ultimately, God was so kind to provide. And then God gave me a job right out of school. And then I had to pay for our wedding and like just all the things. But what money began to be like the savior or the rescue for me, or the, like, if that's lacking, then the bottom falls out. So that was true in college, but it's not true today. But still, I found myself going, Gabe, how much did you pay for those eggs? Like, what's the price per ounce? Like, I still was living throughout our whole marriage in a scarcity mindset. It didn't matter how much money we were making. I'm like, oh, we can't spend that. Like,
1: but it makes sense.
2: There was a fear that, like, hey, when this all goes away or the bottom drops out, I'm back to that girl standing in that line.
1: Yeah.
2: And I didn't realize that till like a couple years ago, because I felt shame. Like, why am I acting so dumb and controlling about money? And Gabe got in his mercy. He's like, yeah, you need to go work on that.
3: Super compassionate.
2: Yeah.
1: Well, but let me ask you this, because this, you know, this is one of the top things in marriages for all different reasons and all different descriptions.
2: Yeah.
1: How did you respond to that, Gabe? I mean, Rebecca coming to you and say, how much did you spend per ounce on that?
3: Annoyed.
1: Angry. I appreciate that.
3: Yeah, I mean, it was like, I have no
1: idea. What are you talking about?
3: We needed eggs.
2: Yeah. He's like, we have the money.
3: I thought it was just like an overreach, but it was happening so consistently, I wasn't sure what to do about it, you know, except to keep some conversations just off limits. We just won't talk about that. Or I'll try to...
1: So the silent.
3: Yeah. Or I'll try to participate in your game. Like, yeah. I'll remember what the ounces are next time, yeah, and I'll try to tell you. But ultimately, that led to us more faking it than getting to the roots, which once she did, it opened a whole new door for our relationship to realize that origin was what was impacting her. It gave me compassion for her. It let me know that what is she feeling in those moments is actually deeply rooted and comes from somebody who appreciates the value of the dollar, which is valuable to us and our family and how we raise our kids.
1: Yeah, I could see that.
3: In a way that it wasn't to me. Yeah.
1: Rebecca, in that way, what, I mean, Gabe is describing it, but what, where'd you find that freedom? Where did you get
2: the revelation of that? I literally went to the Lord and I go, God, why is this always a thing? You know, why does this have a grip? Because that's what bondage is. It's like a certain topic just keeps coming back and you feel enslaved and you're like, I don't know why I do. You know, Paul's like, I don't know why I do. I don't want to do.
1: Yeah.
2: I don't want to act. And I think that that happens in the bedroom for a lot of couples. Like, they're enslaved. They don't feel the freedom to just confess, like, I don't know why I don't desire you. I don't know why I avoid this. If we could just go to the Holy Spirit and go, God, would you please just show me the places of pain that are connected here? Because this is deep. This is deep stuff that we just don't really want to visit. But in the revelation of it, it was so freeing. I was like, okay, I'm not crazy. I mean, while I feel very crazy about the price of eggs, they're now, it now at least makes some form of sense to where I go, I have compassion for who she was. I ask God to do the healing work so that I don't function as an orphan versus a daughter spirit, right? That I don't function out of scarcity versus abundance. And that's a daily decision, but God has done the work now, and there's not this constant chronic thing that we don't know why it's happening.
1: Would you say you're attentive to that emotion when you feel it, like you can capture it? It's kind of like we speak words that we wish we could take back.
3: Yeah.
1: So in your thought process, when you start feeling that insecurity, you're able to grab it and contain it and not let it manage you.
2: Yeah, I think with everything, renewing the mind is a daily choice. It's like, Lord, am I going to invite you, Holy Spirit, into my thought life right now that's starting to spin up into anxiety or control? And that can still happen no matter how healed we are, because the triggers of the enemy are still going to be there. He still wants to divide. We have a book out. He wants to divide us now. He wants to divide us after we led a four-day intensive. Like, he's not going to stop because he hates family. He hates marriage. But as a result of that, as long as we keep going, Holy Spirit, would you show me what I need to surrender to you right now and receive the grace and mercy? And God has just been so gracious. It's kept us very tender, but it's also kept us together and tethered.
1: You know, one of the things I so appreciate about both of you is your intentionality. I mean, it you strike me as the couple that if there's a problem, you're gonna work spiritually to get to a better place. Not every couple has that desire for whatever reason.
3: Yeah.
1: And in that context, let's assume one spouse is in. You know, they want to find solutions. They're desperate.
2: Yeah.
1: They're feeling lonely. Mm-hmm. They're feeling all those emotions like, I don't know this person I've married. And they're not getting the response. It's like, I'm comfortable. Let's just keep going this way. Mm-hmm. And you're not able to move.
2: Yeah.
1: What do you suggest to that spouse to hang in and keep trying?
3: Well, because marriage is two becoming one, I think the spouse that is feeling that and has a continued burden, they're feeling the sense of longing for their spouse, but they're not getting reciprocation. The first thing is humility. It's prayer. I mean, it's all the things we would know, like to begin with. But the second thing is being willing to raise the longing and desire you have for your spouse. I think lots of times the divide keeps growing because one of the spouses isn't willing to just take the risk to say, hey, I need you. I long for you. I long for this to be the way it once was. I know I've contributed to this distance in some way. And if a spouse can take responsibility for the area that they've contributed, they might think in their own mind, look, I'm like 2% of the problem here. My spouse is 98% of the issue. We would invite you to ask the Holy Spirit, like Rebecca said, investigate my heart. Where have I built up walls? Where do I actually have a spirit of resistance towards this person? And once that's revealed, confess that to your spouse. Start with humility, confess it to one another, And you'll be amazed at how that can tenderize the other person's heart and just create enough of an opening to begin a new type of conversation that maybe they're not experiencing today.
1: No, it's really good because we use so many cliches, you know, own your own stuff, don't own. But this is what that means.
3: Yeah.
1: Like, don't project their problem. Don't talk about their problem. Yep. Talk about what you can bring in. Humility is always a good place to start. Let me ask you about your son, Cade. He has Down syndrome. How old is Cade now?
2: He's 25.
1: 25.
2: We've been parents a long time. He made us a mom and dad. Yeah.
1: I remember talking to you guys all those years ago. I mean, that was amazing. Yeah. How has that impacted your marriage?
2: Yeah. Honestly, that was year three. I was 26. He was 25. And there's a high divorce rate with parents with special needs. God in his mercy turned us toward one another because we were young. We had no idea. Again, rookies, no idea what we're doing. And that was actually a fortifying thing where our perspective shifted overnight. Like, the things we used to think were important kind of went back burner. The things we'd avoided, even special needs families, they became front and center. And so God shifted us that way. And I believe God gave us Cade because he knew 13 years later there would be a joy. And this time we would get to choose Down syndrome, which is why we adopted our little girl from China.
1: Oh my, she has Down syndrome.
2: Yeah, wow. So she's 12. And so there are now our Down syndrome bookends. And she is every bit her name. She's a joy bomb that goes off in our home. She's a cheerleader and she just makes sure everybody knows. And so we're full nesting now with a 25-year-old and a 12-year-old with Down syndrome. And they have probably impacted us more and given us a vision of the kingdom of God than anything else we've touched.
1: Describe that, because most people don't touch this area.
2: Yeah.
1: They don't have this situation. Why would you say that?
2: Because they are the barometer of our home. They can tell when there's tension. They
1: feel it.
2: Yes, yeah. They absorb it. And they're like, Daddy, be nice to Mommy. And then she'll go, spank you. Like, just kidding. And of course, she can get away with anything with Gabe. But they also are very present. They're not stressed about the political climate. You know, they're just about what is happening right now. Who's coming over? What friends can we be with? What fun thing can we do? They really keep us tethered in ways that I think sometimes the mind can spin out a little bit.
3: Yeah, I think that's the ability to be present is crucial with them. And that helps us. And it also, as Rebecca said, the word tether, I think, has been important for us. I mean, we look back over 25 years since Cade was born. There's certainly been limitations in our schedule, trips we can go on that some of our friends are able to do and we can't, or even like not being empty nesters. Like, we understand what our future looks like, but we see it as a grace that God's given us, that's kept us local, tethered amongst
2: slower.
3: A strong community, slower. We've learned patience, like fruits of the Spirit.
2: Goodness.
3: I probably would have never learned
2: 100%.
3: Without this life. And so that's why we're grateful for it.
2: I think, God's used them in spite of us because we are both kind of hard charging. We're both very driven. And the Lord's like, I'm going to give you something that's really going to round that out so that you are near some still waters, some quiet waters and some green pastures. And they are. I mean, they will smell the roses and they will take their sweet time. And it has been so good for us and our spiritual disciplines. And it's helped our marriage because we're both like, we're doing this together. We said yes to joy in our late 40s. I mean, we're old. We're in our 50s now. And so we're like, you know, we need each other. And that has been such a beautiful thing.
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6: Since the cost of living is increasing faster than people's salaries, most people will have to reduce their expenses and learn to be content with less. 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In Philippians 4, Paul said, "For I've learned to be content whatever the circumstances. I've learned the secret of being content in any and every situation, whether well-fed or hungry, whether living in plenty or want. 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What was Paul's secret to learning contentment? The answer is found in verse 13, where Paul said, "I can do all things through Christ who strengthens me." 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
1: You know, I think of the couples that have adopted out of foster care or from overseas a special needs child. I mean, my admiration is sky high for you and for all the others that have done that, because you're knowingly taking on the discomfort of what that means.
2: Yeah.
1: The things that you give up. And we're so geared to comfort in this culture.
2: Absolutely.
1: You know, that's our goal. Let's be comfortable.
3: Yeah.
1: I want to talk also before we end about cultivating strong community. This is probably another one of those modern problems that, you know, we hit the garage door button, we go in, we don't really know our neighbors, if we're honest. I mean, Jean and I try to do that and take care of the widow across the street and shovel the driveway and bring her something baked that Jean might do. But by and large, we don't really know our community well.
3: Yeah.
1: So speak to the strong things we should be doing as Christians in our community.
3: Well, and that's how marriages, I believe, survive during the season we're in and ahead, is you can't do life alone. You do need other couples around. We lived in New York City for a season.
1: There's quite a few couples around.
3: Yeah, there was a lot of couples
1: it's crowded.
3: Around.
2: But you're still lonely, though.
3: But it can be very lonely if you're not with people that you're aligned with in terms of your worldview, your faith, how you're raising your children. And that was part of an impetus for us to move from New York City back to the Tennessee area, was we wanted to be around a church, community, school alignment, because we knew how much that would strengthen our marriage versus being on our own. But you're right. In this age, a lot of couples are trying to do all of this on their own. They don't realize other couples are struggling. And when you get people together in a small group and a community, and you open up, this is what Rebecca and I's experience has been. Yeah. When we share vulnerably what we've been sharing with you today, you start to see people look up again and go, wow, we're not the only ones dealing with this. Because the way the enemy wants us to think is that your marriage is in a crisis. You married the wrong person. But we want to encourage you. You can do it. And you can't do it alone. You've got to create community around your marriage.
2: And the only way you create community is create some form of overlapping thing on a consistent basis. Like, community needs presence, proximity, and permanence. So this idea of going, like, it's not just going to happen, like going to dinner once a quarter.
1: Right.
2: Like, so who in your life are you overlapping? So we had to get a little more deliberate, you know, as full nesters. We're like, what can we do in our community? So he started a men's Bible study every week. 50 guys, it's
1: great.
2: Every Tuesday for 8 years. It's not like a short thing. Like, it's just a commitment, and people come and go, but it's like, it's always there. And when you open the word together, that opens the heart as well to one another. So then I followed as a submissive wife. I started one for women, and we just met this morning before I came down. And the beautiful thing about opening the word and letting the word kind of wrestle in the context of a group is that vulnerability just happens.
1: Yeah.
2: And then prayer happens. And then God's rescue happens. And marriages in this group have been saved. They have been restored. They have been healed. Wombs that couldn't have babies, they're now having babies. We call it the birthing room now. So this is just the beautiful power of just being this household of faith. And yes, we're doing it in practical, tactical ways, but we're also like grounded in faith and the unity of that. And it's just been transformative. Like, we feel so tethered to community now in Nashville, and that's just one small little way.
1: Well, and it's such a great community for believers. I mean, it kind of fits, right?
3: Yeah.
1: And it knits together, but you had to get up and move.
2: Yeah.
3: Right.
1: You know, and you know, that's a big step.
3: Yeah, but wherever anyone's at, what we have found in this current age, if you're willing to open the Bible and say, hey, do you guys want to get into the Bible together? Like, the hunger for the Bible right now is amazing. So I would invite any couple who's feeling lonely, I don't care what city you're in, find another friend or two. Because for me, like, Bible study started with just three other guys. It wasn't a big thing. It was like, no, we want community. Let's see community through the Word of God and how we're processing our marriages, our families, but also the culture that we're all trying to live amongst. And I think that has been the glue that's bound us together and given us the conviction to make the hard decisions that's required to be a couple that's going to fight for their marriage.
1: You know, one of the interesting things with divorce statistics right now. I think the New York Times said it was the graying of divorce. Mm. So the couples that have been married 30, yeah. 40 years, the kids are grown, they're out of the house, and they look at each other and say, ah, I really don't know you anymore, and I really don't like you anymore. And mostly women are the ones filing. Let me ask you about how you guys have dealt with the early stages of your marriage, Rebecca, where you were supportive of Gabe and everything he was doing, which is awesome. And then it kind of turned a little corner where, Gabe, you've become supportive of Rebecca and what she would like to do.
3: Yeah.
1: Describe that and the importance of it.
3: Well, it happened for us as our third child entered kindergarten, and Rebecca was finally in this moment where there was going to be a little more time during the day because our kids were at school. And it started a new conversation for us. I realized she'd been supporting me so faithfully and sacrificially for years in my career as we had launched our organization, Think. And she had given a lot to that while raising kids. And it started to dawn on me that I need to give as much attention to Rebecca's gifts, her calling, her purpose, her passion, as she's given to me.
1: Yeah.
3: She was going through a season where there was more anxiety taking place. And one of the learnings from that, from Viktor Frankl, was just understanding that sometimes anxiety is coming from unfulfilled responsibility.
1: Interesting.
3: And I wanted to better understand, are there things you feel like are unfulfilled that you are to do in the world that you've in some ways had to set aside because you've been so committed to me, so committed to our family? And so that created a year where I now look back and call it the year of Rebecca. But it was, at the time, it was just, I'm going to give intentional time. I'm going to make sure on Saturday mornings, I take the kids, she goes out with a friend and gets to dream a little bit.
1: Yeah.
3: Or she went to Parsons Design School for a couple semesters in New York because she'd always loved sewing and fashion. And so she did that. And so it was a year of her experimenting with her gifts. It ultimately landed in her realizing that her gift was writing and teaching and telling her story vulnerably, which ultimately led to her writing a book and beginning that journey. And since then, I would say in our marriage, our calling, we just both look at one another and we try to be strategic about the investment, but we try to find ways to support one another creatively during seasons where perhaps there's more opportunity in front of us for one or the other, but we do it in unity to try to make sure we're supporting each other so that it's not just her supporting me in my career, but I'm able to support her in the opportunities God's providing.
2: Yeah.
1: And I would think, Rebecca, for women particularly that are in that spot, that's where resentment can, you know, you talk about origin issues. Mm-hmm. You know, we're not doing anything that I would like to achieve with my life.
2: Yeah. I think women initiate because they have not, they have felt subservient. They have felt like they are kind of secondary in priority, whether it's desire, passion, dream. And they might be primary in caregiving. But other than that, like what skills, talents, birthright gifts did God knit in them in the womb? And what destiny did he call out in advance? Scripture says in Psalm 139 that he made us and his works were wonderful and he knit us. And then all our days were written and planned before one of them began.
1: Yeah.
2: So if a father calls out destiny over a son, he also does that for his daughter.
1: Right.
2: And how do we, even as a couple, champion and fight for one another in partnership? I'm not called to motherhood more than he's called to fatherhood. And so how do we partner in parenting? How do we partner in vocation, both inside and outside the home? And that looks different for every couple. It doesn't always happen at the same time in the same season. But I always tell women, like, if you're leaving your marriage because you think you can't serve God or have ministry and be married, that's a lie. But it does require an intentional conversation with your spouse to go, like, we need to be on the same team here. We need to kind of work this out. So that, because if God's birthing something, then he's never calling us to something that abandons family. So how do we together partner in what this looks like?
1: Yeah, that's so good. I mean, this has really covered the gambit. I love it. You know, you've touched on so many issues here. And, you know, I could just see it being so helpful for everybody. And it is true, the fight for us. I mean, it's about your marriage and finishing well.
2: Mm-hmm.
1: And doing that well. Wouldn't that be a good place?
2: I know.
3: And part of what our hope is that couples who aren't familiar with some of the emotional dialogue or how to connect, that they'll just begin by taking first steps of just starting conversations with each other, turning towards one another for repair, and listening and learning and beginning to have healthier conversations that can lead to them ultimately experiencing the joy that I think God's designed for every marriage.
1: Well, you've done a great job doing it, but you're going to say.
2: I was just going to say that we don't stay in the marriage out of duty or obligation, but that if we are committed to marriage as a covenant before God, then ask the Holy Spirit to reignite our desire. and find that in that beautiful, like there, that is for even people who've been married a long time and have felt like roommates, like ask the Holy Spirit to just stir and awaken that desire once again. Because if you're going to be together, you might as well really enjoy it.
1: No, I love it. That's the pitch, right? We want people to improve their relationship. And man, if you're living like roommates, get a copy of the book and start discovering how to live a more fulfilled relationship, right? That's a great goal. Thanks for being with us.
2: Thank you so much for having us.
1: Man, I was so encouraged by that conversation with Gabe and Rebecca, and I hope it also encouraged those of you listening. Even if your marriage is broken or not where it needs to be, God can bring healing to your relationship. If our program today really hit home for you because you are struggling in your marriage, please consider attending Hope Restored. It is the most amazing program that I'm aware of. It has over an 80% success rate, and many of the couples coming already have divorce papers in hand. I don't know of anything doing a better job to repair marriages. Couples who participate go through a few days of counseling and are taught tools that transform their marriages, literally. John, you'll have more details at the end there for people to sign up. I also want to recommend you get a copy of Gabe and Rebecca's wonderful book, The Fight for Us. I love the title. When you make a monthly pledge of any amount, we'll send you a copy as our way of saying thank you for being in ministry with us. It takes about 90 seconds to sign up. It's automatic and you can adjust it or cancel it at any time. And I also want to recommend you get a copy of Gabe and Rebecca's book, The Fight for Us. You can buy your copy from us here at Focus on the Family Canada. And all the proceeds don't go to shareholders. They go right back into ministry, every penny, to help families across Canada. So please consider donating and buying your book from Focus Canada today.
0: Mm-hmm. Yeah, partner with Focus on the Family. 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And next time, we'll hear from British evangelist Jay John as he talks about having a positive outlook on life.
8: You see, most of us are constantly being shaken. We're being stressed. We're being pulled. But when I look to the Lord, I'm not going to be shaken. I'm not going to let anything shake me. I'm not going to let anything make me feel downcast.
0: 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I'm John Fuller, inviting you back as we once again help you and your family thrive in Christ.
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11: 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And so the truth is, it's His primary way of speaking to us. If somebody says, well, I'm trying to find out what God wants me to do, first thing I say to him, get in the Word of God and start reading. You say, where do I read? Here's the interesting thing about the power of God's Word. 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
12: The angel said, this same Jesus shall so come in like manner as you've seen Him go. You saw Him leave physically, personally, bodily, literally, visibly from the Mount of Olives. That's the way He'll return. And this same Jesus is here called the Lord my God.
13: Welcome to Grace to You, the Bible teaching ministry of John MacArthur. I'm your host, Phil Johnson. You're probably already familiar with the extensive, vivid accounts of Christ's return as given in Daniel and Revelation, but they don't provide the whole picture. There are some gaps that still need to be filled. Well, today on Grace to You, John MacArthur is going to fill in those gaps as he continues his current series, The Return and Reign of Jesus Christ. John will unpack Zechariah chapter 14. It's a passage packed with details about Christ's return, details that are found nowhere else in the Bible. And now with a look at some amazing truths about the second coming, here's John.
12: The basic theme of the book of Zechariah, just to remind you, is the sweep of Israel's history from the time of Zechariah, when the nation returned from the Babylonian captivity, right on till the establishing of the millennial kingdom on earth. That is the subject of this 14th chapter, the establishing of the millennial kingdom. Now, as we come to the 14th chapter, we really come to the climax, the final establishment of the millennial kingdom, the end of human history, as it were. So what do we have then in the first three verses? We have the nations assembled to war against Palestine. The city has been taken and plundered. The spoil is being divided in the city. Half of the people remain, and all of a sudden the Lord arrives to fight. And let's go to verse 4 and see where he arrives first. And his feet shall stand in that day on the Mount of Olives, which is before Jerusalem, on the east. Verse 5, and ye shall flee to the valley of the mountains. It's called the valley of my mountains in the Hebrew. It's the valley of my mountains. In other words, there was one mountain there and no valley, but I made a valley and two mountains by splitting it. He formed it by splitting Olive. It's his valley, his mountains. And they'll flee through that channel, for the valley of the mountains shall reach unto Azel. Now, the word Azel in Hebrew means near. And it is apparent that in that period of time, the location very near to Israel on the east was an area known as Azel, sometimes spelled A-Z-A-L, sometimes A-Z-E-L. And what he's saying is that the valley is going to split wide open right up near the city. So you don't have to run a long way down and up any hills to get to that open channel of escape. That thing is going to split right open right up near the city so that there'll be immediate access. And they'll flee, for the valley of the mountains will reach to Azel. Yea, you shall flee as you fled from before the earthquake in the days of Uzziah, king of Judah. Now, we don't know much about that earthquake. Amos 1:1 talks about it, but we don't know much about it. But apparently it was an awful earthquake, and the people had to flee. And so he says you're going to flee in that day, just like you fled at the time of the earthquake in Uzziah's day. And then this has got to be the greatest. And the Lord, my God, shall come. People, that is a great statement of the deity of Jesus Christ. You get that? It is his feet on the Mount of Olives. The angel said, this same Jesus shall so come in like manners you've seen him go. You saw him leave physically, personally, bodily, literally, visibly from the Mount of Olives. That's the way he'll return. And this same Jesus is here called the Lord my God. He's going to come. And he sees at the end of verse 5, the Lord my God shall come, and watch this, and all the saints with thee. In other words, when Jesus comes, he will be accompanied by the saints. What I'm saying is that you're going to be there. Say, you sure about that? I'm absolutely sure you're going to be there. Because in 1 Thessalonians chapter 3, verse 13, it says this, even at the coming of our Lord Jesus Christ with all his saints. Now, wait a minute. What are you talking about, Paul? Well, I'm talking about you, to the end that he may establish your hearts unblameable in holiness before God, even our Father, at the coming of our Lord Jesus Christ with all his saints. He's saying, I want you to be ready for that time. I want you to be a part of that. You say, well, it seems to me he's just indicating for us to be ready. Where do we get to be a part of it? Well, to complete Paul's thought, you have to go to Colossians chapter 3, verse 4. says this, when Christ, who is our life, shall appear, that is, at his manifestation, then shall ye also appear with him in glory. In Jude, verse 14, it says, behold, the Lord comes with 10,000s of his saints. Now watch this. At this very time, back in Zechariah, at this very time when Christ comes, and all the saints are with him riding on the white horses with the white robes, and this fantastic glory comes out of heaven. At this very time, I believe the remaining remnant of Israel, the remnant of Israel is going to look up, and they're going to see him whom they, what? Pierced. And they're going to mourn for him as an only son. And it is precisely at this moment that the events of chapter 12 take place. When they look on him whom they've pierced, when a fountain of blessing is opened, when they repent. Now you say, well, then it's going to take a little while for him to get here. Well, I don't know. But I think at the moment that this occurs, when this thing begins to unfold, whatever the time gap is, whatever it takes for people to repent, when it begins to happen, the remnant is going to turn to Christ, and the events of chapter 12, verse 4 to chapter 13, verse 2 slip right into this point. This is a fantastic day. Look, there are some more changes in nature. Quickly, verse 6. I'm going to read you the proper rendering. It shall come to pass in that day there will be no light. The luminaries will fade. In other words, when Jesus comes, all of the stars and the suns of heaven are going to go out. The heaven is going to just be black. All the lights are going to go out. Now, this is discussed all over the Old Testament. This is not something just extracted out of this one text. Repeatedly, the Old Testament talks about the day when God changes the patterns of heaven. Isaiah 13:9, the day of the Lord comes, cruel with wrath and anger. The stars of heaven and the constellations thereof shall not give their light. The sun shall be darkened in its going forth, and the moon shall not cause its light to shine. Isaiah 24 talks about it. Joel 3 talks about it. Matthew 24 talks about it. And maybe the most clear passage is Revelation 6, 12 to 14, where it says the lights of heaven go out, the heaven is rolled up like a scroll, the stars fall out of the sky like figs overripe when the tree is shaken, the whole place goes black, and in the midst of the blackness comes the blazing revelation of Jesus Christ with all his saints. Now, I believe this is really going to happen. Literally. And at that moment, Israel is going to turn and look, and they're going to believe, and they're going to turn to their Messiah. They're going to be wonderfully saved and spared judgment and gathered into the kingdom. You say, what does the rest of the world do? They cry for the mountains and the rocks, fall on us and hide us from the face of him that sits on the throne and from the wrath of the Lamb. The unbelievers scream in fear and terror. But the remnant is redeemed. The nation is redeemed. The next verse gives us another thought of the uniqueness of the day. It shall be one day, and the word in Hebrew, one here, means one day, the only one of its kind. One unique day like no other day, which shall be known to the Lord. Only he can know all that it involves. It won't be day and it won't be night. It'll come to pass that at evening time it'll be light. In other words, the whole of nature is just going to go into an imbalance. The whole thing is out of perspective. All that we understand as night and day is going to be ended at that point. All the stars fall, the suns and the moons are all gone, and Christ comes, and it's a new kind of day. And he will become day, so that even when it's evening, it'll be light, because he'll be coming in blazing glory. And then when he comes, of course, his whole blazing glory will fill the kingdom, fill the earth. He will arise, says Malachi, the Son of Righteousness, with healing in his beams. Here he comes, the blazing Son of Righteousness, with healing in his beams. Blazing out of heaven, and for all who fall under that light in faith, there will be instant salvation. For all who curse the light, judgment. And it shall be, verse 8 says, in that day, that the living waters shall go out from Jerusalem, half of them toward the former sea, half of them toward the hinder sea. In summer and winter shall it be. Jerusalem's going to be dramatically changed. You know what's going to happen right in the middle of Jerusalem, which is Mount Moriah, where the temple would be, right in the middle, underneath that rock that's there, Somehow God's going to crack open the ground and create a gushing spring that's going to send rivers running both directions, east and west. One toward the Dead Sea to the east, and one toward the west. And I believe this is real water. Because Isaiah says the desert will blossom like a what? Like a rose. Now people say, boy, you better get over there and see if there's water under there. Prove this. Doesn't need to be water under there. God can create it at the time he needs it. And I think it's a picture, too, of how blessing is going to flow. Jerusalem will become the center of the world, and blessing will just flow in all directions. What an incredible time. So we see the coming of the day of the Lord. Now, very rapidly, the rest of the chapter will flow. Verse 9 begins the crowning of the Lord as king. We've seen the coming of the day of the Lord. Now the crowning of the Lord as king. The first thing that happens when he arrives, he's going to have a coronation. Verse 9, and the Lord shall be king over all the earth. In that day shall there be one Lord and his name one. Listen, the Lord is not only going to be the king in heaven, but in that day he's going to be the king on earth. He will not be king de jure, that is by right, but he will be king de facto, that is in fact. This is a promised reality. The king is coming, and he is going to be king. And in that day it says he'll be king. Now watch this. And there will be one Lord and his name one. Do you know how many religions there'll be in the world in the kingdom? One, that's all. Just one. Anybody who begins to start another will be dealt with by the rod of iron with which Christ rules. Read Revelation 19. The worldwide monotheism, one religion, all of the systems of Satan are over. And the absolutely unique and incomparable one God, the only wise God and our Savior, the Lord Jesus Christ, the Word made flesh, him and him alone will the world worship. And so in that day there'll be one Lord and his name will be one. Verse 10. And this says what happens when the kingdom is set up. All the land shall be turned like the Arabah, from Geba to Rimmon, south of Jerusalem. And it shall be lifted up and inhabited in its place from Benjamin's gate unto the place of the first gate, unto the corner gate, and from the tower of Hananel unto the king's wine presses. Now let me show you. This is absolutely fantastic. You say, I didn't notice. It is. Verse 10. Now watch. The land shall be turned like the Arabah. When Christ comes, this tremendous earthquake takes place, and he creates this valley running east. Mount Moriah somehow is split, and water starts to flow every place. The judgment of the nations takes place. And as a result of this great earthquake, this is fantastic, the entire terrain, now watch this, from Geba, which is way in the north, to Rimmon, which is way in the south, is going to become like the Arabah. You say, well, what is the Arabah? Listen, the Arabah is the name of the valley that is the deepest valley in the world. It runs from way south of the Dead Sea, way south, where it may be as high in some places as 300 feet above sea level, down to the Dead Sea where it is 1,300 feet below sea level, and all the way to the Sea of Galilee, where at the Sea of Galilee it is 650 feet below sea level. It is the lowest, longest, flattest valley in the world. It is the flattest valley, obviously, of any valley that low, because it's the only valley that low. And what he's saying is this. Now watch this. That all the terrain around Jerusalem, from Geba on the north to Rimmon on the south, is going to be flattened and lowered to be made like that valley, so that Jerusalem will literally stick up like a solitaire diamond on a ring. That's what he's saying. Incredible. And then he's going to rebuild that city. And he gives the dimensions here from Benjamin's gate. I'm not going to tell you where all these are. There are different places on the north and the northeast and the northwest and the southwest and so forth. But he's going to give it back its dimensions that it once knew in its glory, see. It's not going to be some little village like it was in Zechariah's time. He's going to make it like some huge diamond. And on that flat plateau will exist the throne of Jesus Christ. I mean, that's going to be someday, isn't it? Fabulous. The whole land made flat and Jerusalem lifted up. In the middle of the verse, Jerusalem shall be lifted up. And it says, inhabited in its place. And the implication of the Hebrew is peacefully inhabited. What a day. And in verse 11, and men shall dwell in it, and there shall be no more utter destruction, but Jerusalem shall be safely inhabited. No more destruction, no more curse. Why? Well, no more idolatry, no more apostasy, and so there's no more curse. That's coronation day. Not only is the Lord crowned, but the city is crowned, and it becomes the jewel of the earth, and Christ is crowned king and sits on the throne in that city. What a day. So, the coming of the day of the Lord and the crown.
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14: 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Environment Canada meteorologists are tracking a severe thunderstorm that is possibly producing a tornado. Damaging winds, large hail and locally intense rainfall are also possible. 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
12: Just incredible. This plague in verse 12, with which the Lord will smite the people, will cause their flesh to consume away while they stand on their feet, and their eyes shall consume away in their sockets, and their tongue shall consume away in their mouth. That really constitutes the judgment of the nations. Those are the ones that he says depart into everlasting punishment. While the others who are the remnant, who have seen him and believed, are the sheep. And he says to them, come and inherit what? The kingdom prepared for you. So the first thing is a terrible plague. And then he adds to another thing that's going to happen. And I don't know the sequence of these things, and I don't know all how it fits together. But it'll come to pass in that day that a great tumult from the Lord, and the word tumult means a confusion or consternation. And they'll confuse themselves, and they literally will lay hold everyone on the hand of his neighbor, and his hand shall rise up against the hand of his neighbor. And then thirdly, there's going to be a superhuman strength given to Judah. Judah shall fight at Jerusalem. Somehow God is going to give to Judah a great strength, and Judah is going to fight and win. So a plague for some, a confused suicide by the nations, and a superhuman strength given to Judah. And the results, in verse 14, the tables are turned immediately, and here are these nations counting all their booty. The reverse occurs. The wealth of all the nations round about shall be gathered together, gold and silver and apparel in great abundance. In other words, the wealth of all the nations is going to be gathered and brought into the hands of God's people. And the plague, he adds in verse 15, will even touch the horse and the mule and the camel and the ass and the beasts. It'll be in the tents. And so there's going to be a plague that not only takes care of the people, but all their possessions and animals and everything. Lastly, the character of the kingdom. It shall come to pass that everyone that is left of all the nations, and I believe this is going to be the believing remnant out of the nation. They were believing, or else they turned when Christ came. But these people from the nations will go up from year to year to worship the King, the Lord of hosts, and keep the Feast of Tabernacles. You see, the Feast of Tabernacles celebrated the time when God tabernacled with Israel in the wilderness. And here it is fulfilled, you see. In that day, God comes down and His glory again tabernacles with His people. And so they celebrate that feast again. Annually, the people of the world are going to come to keep the feast. And it shall be, verse 17, that whoever will not come of all the families of the earth to Jerusalem to worship the King, the Lord of hosts, even upon them shall be no rain. In other words, if people from nations don't come, if nations rebel, God's going to turn off the rain and it won't rain. And if it doesn't rain, they'll have a drought. And if they have a drought, they're going to have a disaster. And there'd be one nation that'd say, we don't mind if it doesn't rain. We don't depend on rain. And that nation would be Egypt. But the Lord says in verse 18, if the family of Egypt goes not up and come not that have no rain, there shall be the plague with which the Lord will smite the nations that come not up to keep the Feast of Tabernacles. He says, if the rain doesn't get you, the plague will. This shall be the punishment of Egypt and the punishment of all nations that come not up to keep the Feast of Tabernacles. And then he concludes, I love this. In that day, this is so beautiful, get this. In that day, there shall be upon the bells of the horses, holiness unto the Lord. And the pots in the Lord's house shall be like the bulls before the altar. Yes, every pot in Jerusalem and in Judah shall be holiness unto the Lord of hosts. And all they that sacrifice shall come and take of them and boil in them. And in that day there shall be no more a Canaanite in the house of the Lord of hosts. Now, I want you to get this. This is literally fantastic. Watch. See the little phrase in verse 20, holiness unto the Lord? That phrase was very special. That phrase was engraved in one place in Israel's history. The high priest Aaron had a turban. On the front of his turban was a gold plate. And engraved on that gold plate were the words, holiness unto the Lord. What did it mean? It meant that there was something about that man that set him apart from every other man. He was an uncommon man. He was especially holy. He was unique. There was no one like this high priest. Holiness unto the Lord. But he says, in that day, every single thing that exists is going to be just as holy as the high priest. Even the little bells that ding on the horses are going to say, holiness unto the Lord. You see? Fantastic, isn't it? I mean, that's going to be a holy kingdom. It isn't going to be like it is in the world today. There aren't just going to be a few holy folks. It's going to be a holy world in that day. And even the bells on the horses are going to say holiness to the Lord. And even the common pots and pans are going to be just as sacred as the altar bowls, he says. There'll be no secular and sacred in that world. There'll only be the sacred. Just think of this. Take every single thing in our society that isn't sacred and subtract it, and you've got the kingdom. What would they advertise in the paper? What would you do for entertainment? I wonder how many programs would be on TV. Even the horses' bells will be holy. Even the pots and pans. Then he closes by saying, and there won't even be a Canaanite in the place. You say, what's he got against Canaanites? Why does he say that? The word Canaanite, beloved, is a byword. It's an epithet. It's a title. It's a figure of speech referring to a morally and spiritually unclean person. The Canaanites were unclean, morally and spiritually. And the word Canaanite became a proverb in Israel for a degenerate person. In the kingdom, there won't be a degenerate person. What a time. What a time. Anybody who comes along that way, the Lord will judge. And the whole world will be holiness unto the Lord. You know, the Lord wants a holy people, doesn't he? He's called his church to be holy. Couldn't help but think of Ephesians 5 where he says, husband, love your wives as Christ loved the church. And gave himself for it that he might present it to himself as a holy church, spotless, without blemish. He wants a holy church. He wants a holy people. And in that day, he's going to have it.
13: You're listening to Grace to You, the Bible teaching ministry of John MacArthur. John's current study is called The Return and Reign of Jesus Christ. Well, friend, after 3 weeks digging into the prophecies of Zechariah, you may have been surprised by how much the prophet said about the end times. While the books of Daniel and Revelation have some better-known descriptions of Christ's second coming, Zechariah fills in some key gaps. And if you don't understand this book, you won't understand what God has told us about his plans for the world. I raised that point with John a few years back. Here's what he said in response.
15: You know, Phil, no book is superfluous. No book is a throwaway book. Mm. You know, you remember, was it Martin Luther who said James was a right strawy epistle?
13: Yeah.
15: He didn't like James. I suppose.
13: I think he came to like it better.
15: Yeah, he did. But I suppose most of the people we're talking to right now and have been talking to for the last 3 weeks have never in their life read the book of Zechariah thoughtfully. Maybe in a scripture reading, they kind of read through it.
16: Yeah.
15: Most Christians wouldn't stop long enough to go in it. They'd be confused by maybe the first chapter. So they have lost the profound blessing of the rich truths that are revealed there. Just the thought that Israel will one day in the future look on the one whom they've pierced and mourn for him as an only son.
16: Yeah, that's one of the most poignant texts.
15: It is.

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1: 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Coming up in 1 hour is Prophecy for Today. 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
7: Hi, this is Ben Lowell, and this is Back to the Bible Canada with Dr. John Neufeld. Well, we conclude our series today, No Compromise, with a message entitled, Boasting in the Cross. So turn in your Bibles to Galatians chapter 6, verses 11 to 18, as we join Dr. Neufeld now.
8: Some people spend their lives in fascination, in devotion, and in zeal for things that don't ultimately matter. In a short period of time, these things that loomed so large on their horizon are eclipsed and never remembered again. And that which consumed their lives is forgotten and sinks into the vast sea of irrelevancy. It's just a sad reality of so many lives that they give themselves for that which is soon no more. Oh, I know, it's easy to pick on the usual suspects, you know, people who are consumed with, you know, sports and cars and money and fashion and shopping. Oh, shopping. I recently saw an interview with people asking them if they knew that they had only one day left to live, how would they spend that day? And one woman, without even the slightest hesitation, said, I'd go shopping. I guess you could use her credit card and not worry about the consequences. But that's just the point. Knowing that you had 24 hours left in her life, all she could think about was to spend it on a mindless pursuit that took her mind away from the crisis of eternity.

0: that lay before her. Now, I used to have a colleague who would frequently say, we ought to be involved in things that are actually going to matter 100 years from now. Now, to that, many would agree, but the real question for many is, well now, what actually matters 100 years from now? I mean, how are we supposed to know that? Now, we've been studying Paul's letter to the Galatian Christians, and today, we come to the end of the letter. It's Paul's last words to a troubled group of Christians. Having been visited by a group of false teachers, the new believers in Galatia became confused over the doctrine of salvation. But with this letter and with the coming council to be held in Jerusalem, the plan of salvation had to be so clear. And we'd articulated that back in Galatians 2:15-16. Paul said, "We ourselves are Jews by birth and not Gentile sinners, yet we know that a person is not justified by works of the law, but through faith in Jesus Christ. So we also had believed in Christ Jesus in order to be justified by faith in Christ and not by works of the law. Because by works of the law, no one will be justified. If we are to be declared righteous, and by that, it means that our sins are forgiven. We're reconciled with the Father. The eternal promises are now ours. If we are to be saved and declared righteous, it will not be anything that we have done, but rather based on what Christ has done alone. We're saved by grace through faith in Christ alone, not justified by faith plus law-keeping, but justified by faith alone. Only Christ can save, and our only response is faith, or by abandoning our sins and throwing ourselves onto the mercy of God." Now, that's been the argument of this letter, and Paul now brings all this to a conclusion. And here I'm reading the last words, Galatians 6:11-18. "See with what large letters I am writing to you with my own hand. It is those who want to make a good showing in the flesh who would force you to be circumcised, and only in order that they may not be persecuted for the cross of Christ. For even those who are circumcised do not themselves keep the law, but they desire to have you be circumcised that they may boast in your flesh. But far be it from me to boast except in the cross of our Lord Jesus Christ, by which the world has been crucified to me and I to the world. For neither circumcision counts for anything, nor uncircumcision, but a new creation. And as for all who walk by this rule, peace and mercy be upon them and upon the Israel of God. From now on, let no one cause me trouble, for I bear on my body the marks of Jesus. The grace of our Lord Jesus Christ be with your spirit, brothers. Amen." Now, these final words of Paul are his personal appeal. And so notice verse 11 again. Paul writes, "See with what large letters I am writing to you with my own hand." Now, Paul would have used a scribe or a personal assistant to write out this letter. He would have dictated it, and his assistant would have written it out. Now, this was a common practice in those days, as you would have people who had been trained in scribal techniques. And we sometimes forget about that in our day, in which, you know, you've got a laptop computer and you simply type out whatever you want to say. But in ancient times, some people are trained in the art of handwriting so that the letter that is written is both clear and it's attractive as well. But here Paul breaks in and adds his own personal touch. The last part of the letter from verse 11 through to verse 18 was in his own hand. He's trying to emphasize his personal care and his concern for the Galatians. But why are the letters large? Well, some have suggested that the reason is because of Paul's poor eyesight. They point back to what Paul said in Galatians 4:13-14. Let me read that now. "You know that it was because of a bodily ailment that I preached the gospel to you at first. And though my condition was a trial to you, you did not scorn or despise me, but received me as an angel of God, as Christ Jesus." And so from that verse, they reason that Paul was having some trouble with seeing. Because he says, I mean, you would have torn out your own eyes for me. So that's the problem, they say. Now, from my perspective, Paul is writing in his own hand. He's using large letters at the end of the letter, simply for the sake of emphasis. Because he's writing out of great conviction at the end, and he's saying, look, I can't begin to tell you how important these matters are. And so what are the things that Paul wants to emphasize here at the end? Well, I think three things. First, stay away from people who want to boast in their own accomplishments. Second, make your boast not on what people can do, but on what Christ has done. And third, concentrate on the things that matter. and in our terms in which I introduce this message, concentrate on the things that eternally matter. As my colleague used to say, do the things that 100 years from now, or, you know, in better terms, in eternity, are going to matter. So let's follow Paul's thinking, words that he wrote with his own hand for the sake of emphasis. First, stay away from people who want to boast in their own accomplishments. So let's read verses 12 and 13 again. It is those who want to make a good showing in the flesh who would force you to be circumcised, and only in order that they may not be persecuted for the cross of Christ. For even those who are circumcised do not themselves keep the law, but they desire to have you circumcised that they may boast in your flesh. Now, the key to this short paragraph is the word flesh. You can see that. You'll notice it at the beginning of the paragraph, a good showing in the flesh, and then in the end again, that they may boast in your flesh. Now, as we think of what Paul meant here by flesh, we think of circumcision. So these men, the false teachers, have said, unless you're circumcised, you can't be saved. And so they've tried to force the new Gentile Christians to be circumcised. We know that up till then, the Galatians had not agreed to do this, but clearly they were confused about it. And Paul says, look, these people want to boast in your flesh. Had they succeeded, they'd have gone back to Jerusalem and they would have boasted. Hey, we got those Gentiles to be circumcised. We put a mark on their flesh, and it's that external mark that really matters. Now, of course, it's all external, and notice what Paul says. Those people don't keep the whole law themselves. Paul has already made that point, that the law doesn't change the heart, and the law certainly doesn't cure the propensity to sin and to rebel against God. But that didn't seem to matter to the Judaizers. For them, religion was a matter of outer signs, outer symbols, and things that were external. And by the way, it's that way with a great many people today. You know, how you look to others, that's what drives them. Of course, in the case of the Judaizers, to come home and say, you know, the Gentiles have been circumcised was far more important than them to say the Gentiles love Christ and his gospel above everything else. See, they were concerned about externals, the flesh. And that's also true in our time, in a multitude of areas. You know, I have a memory of this, a board member in a church where I had once served. We were just talking, and I was saying that I need to replace my aging car, had a lot of problems, and I needed to get a new car. And he asked, what are you getting? And I told him, I am going to get a new car, but not a very expensive one. And I told him which one I was going to get. And he said, I don't want my pastor driving a car like that. Makes people think we're not paying you enough. And besides, it's not a good symbol of someone who's supposed to be a leader. Well, I ignored the comment and I bought what I bought, but I have thought about that since. I was making a car decision based on the good use of my money, in which in all things I was trying to, you know, practice good stewardship. But whether I bought a more expensive car or a cheaper one, that's totally irrelevant. For this man, the symbol of what his pastor drove, the externals, that was important. It's externals. The clothes we wear, the cars we drive, the size of the church we pastor, the image you portray to the community, the wife that graces your arm, the house in which you live, the influential board members on your board, and all sorts of things like that indicate the kind of a man or a woman you are. It's externals. It's boasting in the flesh. And in many circles, that boast is considerable. It takes a great deal of effort to accomplish it. But hear me now. In the end, it amounts to nothing. 100 years from now, no one's going to care a spigot about the car you drove or the house you lived in. Ah, the energy and the vanity to waste our time boasting in the flesh.
1: 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And if Back to the Bible Canada has helped you in your spiritual journey, please consider a financial gift this month to sustain this Bible teaching mission.
0: Paul ends the book of Galatians by writing in his own script. After making his argument, he reinforces the book with his own personal writing. And his first point has been to condemn those whose interest is in making a good showing in the flesh. And he adds these words, that these people are not persecuted for the cause of Christ. And of course, the Judaizers were not being persecuted. Paul had been on his first missionary journey, and he had gone to Galatia, and there he had preached, you know, the gospel in Pisidian Antioch, and almost the entire city turned out to hear him preach. But the synagogue leadership in that city had taken a very strong stance against him, and they stirred up persecution against both Paul and Barnabas, and eventually drove them out of their district. But the Judaizers who came in later, and they were talking circumcision, they encountered no such resistance from the synagogue. Next, Paul had gone to Iconium, where there was an attempt to stone him, and then in Lystra, where he had gone next, where they actually did succeed in stoning him, and they left him for dead, but he had survived by God's grace. That was the cost of bringing the gospel to Galatia. The Judaizers, who were interested in only external matters, they were safe, never persecuted. And so it often is. That which is easily accepted among men is often of no consequence at all, because it's temporal. But that which is resisted among men is often that which ultimately endures. And so moving from the Judaizers and their emphasis on circumcision and the external marks of religion, Paul moves next to what people do and what they accomplish in the flesh as compared to what Christ has done. So look again at verses 14 and 16. But far be it from me to boast except in the cross of our Lord Jesus Christ, by which the world has been crucified to me and I to the world. For neither circumcision counts for anything, nor uncircumcision, but a new creation. And as for all who walk by this rule, peace and mercy be upon them and upon the Israel of God. So let's start with this matter of boasting. Paul says, far be it from me to boast. Now those words, far be it from me, in the Greek is the words meganoita, words which Paul has already used in this book. Go back to Galatians 2:17, and there Paul's discussing justification by faith alone, and he asks, is then Christ a servant of sin? And he responds, meganoita, by no means, or not a chance in the world, or never, never, never. Meganoita, it's the strongest way of saying no. And so when it comes to boasting, Paul finds the strongest way of saying no again. No boasting in any of his own accomplishments or anything he has done to accomplish his own salvation. I will not boast, he says. No way. Never going to happen in my own flesh or in my own accomplishments. Never. It's horrifying to even think of that. Now, we live in a world where people boast all the time. Politicians, sports stars, celebrities, business leaders, even scientists and intellectuals, everyone boasts. They all think they're something and that others should lift up their heads and admire them. Jesus said anyone who seeks to save his life is going to lose it. Even though he said it, I found that very few people actually believe it. I once had an atheist friend who told me he was working on his final book, or his only book. It was going to be a great endeavor, he said. He said he was afraid that he was going to die and be eternally forgotten. He thought if he produced something important, he'd never be forgotten. Now, best I know, he never actually did accomplish that. Everything he gave his life and energy to didn't actually matter. And that's the thing. Those who seek to save their lives lose them. And those who lose their lives for Christ find them. There's a paradox here. Those who seek to make their mark never do. And those who abandon the enterprise and concentrate only on the mark that Christ has made and glory in him and his cross, those actually preserve their lives. Paul says, I've given up boasting in myself. It was in Philippians that he would write that all his accomplishments within the realm of human achievements he now counted as dung, as a steaming heap of bovine excrement. Indeed, Saul, the rising star of the Pharisees, would have been eternally forgotten, but Paul, the man who gave everything up so that Christ would be glorified, that man would be remembered. No, says Paul, I absolutely refuse to boast in anything save the cross of Jesus my Lord. That's my cause for boasting. There the Son of God gave himself for me, and there he paid for my sins, and there he reconciled me to the Father. Look, says Paul, in what he has done for me. And contrast that with all that I've done, which is nothing but bovine excrement. Now stop and think about that. I mean, perhaps as you read those lines, you might ask yourself, well, is there no place for pride at all? And if I do work well and excel and stress, you know, excellence in my activities, shouldn't I be proud of the job that I've done? I mean, that's one example of perhaps many where we might think that boasting, well, it's not a vice at all. And besides, we might reason, what if this matter?
2: An urgent message from Alert Ready, Canada's national emergency alert system.
3: At 9:16 p.m. Central Standard Time Friday, Environment Canada has updated a tornado warning for southeastern Saskatchewan. Extra care and attention should be exercised. The following localities are included in the warning: Fort Qu'Appelle, Southie, Cupar, Markinch, Lipton, Dysart, Balcarres, Abernathy, and Pipicasis Reserve. Environment Canada meteorologists are tracking a severe thunderstorm that is producing a tornado. Damaging winds, large hail and locally intense rainfall are also possible. Take cover immediately if threatening weather approaches. 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
0: Wealth, that he may confirm his covenant that he swore to your fathers as it is to this day. Not one thing that you either have or accomplished or did with excellence ever came about without God giving you the energy, the intellect, the talents, and even the economic and cultural environment in which you could accomplish it. God provided you with everything, absolutely everything. Why do you boast and so denigrate the one who provided everything? Give glory to God. Take pride in Him. Think often with thanksgiving on that which He gave you. And if that's so, how much more so when it comes to your eternal salvation? Did you do one thing, either to earn or provide for your reconciliation with God? Are you growing in grace because of your own efforts or because the Holy Spirit has drawn you to the Father? And that brings us to this matter of the cross. As we grow in our faith, we become diminished and Christ becomes exalted. Our emphasis is not on our spiritual growth, but it's on Christ and His cross. We find in the cross a vast treasure that looms ever larger and larger and larger. I want to give you a definition of humility, just so that you don't ever confuse yourself on this matter. Humility is not to think little of ourselves, and it's not to think much of ourselves. Humility is to stop thinking of ourselves at all and begin to think about Christ and about His cross. Imagine a person seeing a beautiful landscape for the first time. I mean, perhaps you've never seen the mountains, and suddenly you're taken to Banff National Park in Canada. Or maybe you're taken on the Great Ocean Road in Australia for the first time. Perhaps you see cherry blossom season in Japan for the first time. Or Bora Bora. Well, you name it. Who sees things like this and only concentrates on themselves? Don't you, when you look out at the Milky Way at night, don't you lose yourself in that which is greater than you? Those of you who've never seen the cross in its glory, think only of self. But those who have seen the cross and how God has glorified Himself supremely in it, stop boasting in themselves. And then Paul makes the point. Circumcision counts for nothing. What counts is the new creation and what God has accomplished in us, peace and mercy found in those who are transformed. We are the Israel of God. And then Paul adds verses 17 to 18. From now on, let no one cause me trouble, for I bear on my body the marks of Jesus. The grace of our Lord Jesus Christ be with your spirit, brothers. Now, the word marks, as marks of Jesus, that Greek word is stigmata. You know, in some popular imagination, it's as if, you know, wounds mysteriously appear on people. But, oh, that's nonsense. Paul puts the emphasis on the persecution that he bore. He gladly bore that persecution because protecting his own body was not as worthwhile as glorying in the cross and proclaiming the cross. And having said those words, then Galatians is done. The things that really matter are not the things we have done or what we are doing. The things that matter are about the cross, what Christ has done. Indeed, the only thing that will matter in the future are those who have despised themselves and gloried in the cross. May that be true of us. May that satisfy us. And in that, may we find ourselves and our cause for boasting.
1: Thanks so much, John. You know, the series you just did has been called No Compromise, but the truth is, that's a big ask for anyone. How do we navigate what seems so impossible?
0: Yeah, I mean, you know, the weird thing about that question is that there are individuals, and I know this, I mean, they're no compromise about anything. Very hard to get along with those folks. You know, so compromise is, I want to say from the outset, and I've tried to say it, that, you know, in so many contexts, compromise is wonderful. But there has to be, in all of us, some places where compromise is impossible. And that is regarding the gospel of Jesus, his salvation.
1: Thanks again, John. And remember to join us again next week right here on Back to the Bible Canada, where we teach the Bible.

0: Every year at this time, I find myself saying the same thing and meaning it more each time. Thank you. You don't have to give, but you do. And that says something powerful about your love for God's Word and your desire to see it reach people who need it most. 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We're deeply grateful, and we look forward to another year of ministry together. Thank you so much again. And if you want more information about Back to the Bible Canada, call us at 1-800-663-2425 or visit backtothebible.ca.
1: Mine says he does not feel old. He said, I don't feel anything until noon, and then it's time for my nap.
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1: A kid was standing all by himself at the end of an escalator. A sales lady asked, are you okay? Are you lost? No, ma'am, he replied. I'm fine. I'm just waiting for my chewing gum to come back. I admire his patience. The truth is, I am not a patient man. I once opened a cocoon and told the caterpillar to hurry up. Get that chrysalis stage over with. The caterpillar didn't know what a chrysalis was and just went back to sleep. A guy named Frank wasn't known for his patience. When his wife called, interrupting his busy day, Frank said, would you be brief and positive? She paused, then cheerfully said, yes, Frank, the airbags in our new BMW work great. Patience. It's a virtue we like to see in others. My dad used to say, patience is a virtue. Find it if you can. It's seldom found in woman, never found in man. I like to get things done in a hurry, which is not always good. You should never be in a hurry when cleaning out the dishwasher. I stabbed myself 4 times once with the same fork. You should never be in a hurry trimming toenails, cutting your daughter's hair, or when changing the oil in your car. I did this and forgot to put that little plug thingy back in the bottom of the engine. I ran a gallon of the finest Quaker State all over my driveway. Not fun. And I get impatient with my spiritual life, too. Lessons I thought I learned years ago, I have to learn again. I know God is at work, but it's slow going sometimes. Just last week, something went badly wrong with my computer, and when I rebooted the thing, all I saw was the blue screen of death. So I called my friend Mark, who is a genius in this department. He said he'd be over in a couple hours, so I sat there, irritated and impatient. There was a book beside my computer. You remember books, right? It was called The Bible, and suddenly it hit me. Pick it up. Read it, Calloway. So I did, and this is what I found just before Mark arrived to fix my computer. It's in the first chapter of Philippians, a little book near the end of the Bible. And I am certain that God, who began the good work within you, will continue his work until it is finally finished on the day when Christ Jesus returns. When Ruth Bell Graham, wife of the famous evangelist Billy Graham, died, she was laid to rest in a simple plywood casket with a cross on the top. It was crafted by inmates at Louisiana State Penitentiary. It's an amazing story. But at the top of her tombstone is the Chinese character for righteousness, the same character that is on her father's gravestone. If you ever see her gravestone, it'll make you smile. While driving down the highway years ago, Ruth was forced to wait in a construction zone. I think we've all been there at one time or another, haven't we? Finally, able to resume her speed, she saw a sign, end of construction, thank you for your patience. With a smile, she thought to herself, those are the words I want on my tombstone. And so they are engraved there for all to see. I love that. I'm not sure what will try to steal your joy today. Life, kids, work, computers, cars. But let's stay faithful. Let's remember Philippians 1:6, and I am certain that God who began the good work within you will continue his work until it is finally finished on the day when Christ Jesus returns. end of construction. Thank you for your patience.
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1: 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We now conclude tonight's lineup with Prophecy for Today.

A warm welcome to our program, Prophecy for Today, where we study biblical prophecy and its application to our daily life. It's a wonderful day to worship God. I'm William Steves. Let's pray. Dear Heavenly Father, thank you for our privilege of serving you. You are a God of high majesty, worthy of far greater service than we can ever offer. I pray you would find us faithful servants in the places you have called us to. We rejoice in your grace to us, and it's in Jesus' name we pray. Amen.

Maranatha, friends, the Lord is coming. Malachi 3:6. For I am the Lord, I change not, therefore ye sons of Jacob are not consumed. God is a perfectly unchanging God. The Israelites, in so many ways, deserve to be utterly consumed. They turned aside from God time and time again. But God is a faithful God. He keeps his promises. He never alters from his positions or his plans. Because of this, he brought the Jews back from captivity. Because of this, he continues to have a perfect plan for his people. But this promise is not just true for the children of Israel. We serve the same God today. The same God who never changed when it came to the Israelites never changes when he deals with us. We too can have unshakable confidence that God will keep his promises to us. When he promises that he will never leave or forsake us, that remains true. When he promises that he will cleanse and sanctify us, that remains true. When he promises that he will come again in glory and splendor to set up his kingdom, that remains true. Let's rejoice together that we have a God who never changes. Today's letter comes from Kenya. Our listener writes, "Thanks again for reaching out over the airwaves and proclaiming the ever-sharp word of God. 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And our United States address is The People's Gospel Hour, Post Office Box 55862, Boston, Massachusetts, 02205.

0: And now, the familiar voice of Pastor Perry F. Rockwood, who is at home with the Lord.
1: Shall we pray? Heavenly Father, we're so thankful today for thy Son, our Savior, the Lord Jesus. We're thankful for the working and power of the Holy Spirit. We're thankful for the Word of God, inspired and preserved to this day. And Father, I thank thee that I am what I am by the grace of God, that there's nothing in ourselves, that Christ is all in all. And I pray for each one listening in today. Thou dost know the need and burden of every heart. Oh, today, save souls and meet the need. I pray in Jesus' name, amen. We're thinking of some of the significant signs of the last days, that the stage is being set for the end time. And I think today of the religious world. The religious world. In Revelation 17, 1-6, Revelation 13, 8, and 11-15, we have set forth at least four stages which will characterize the religious world of the end time. First, there will come a great world union of churches and religions, symbolized by the figure of the great harlot. Now, the second religious union will accept the support and protection of the world state, as symbolized by the beast on which the harlot rides. Now, notice, third, this religious union will swiftly be brought into complete subjection to the world state which supported it. And that's very significant. Our governments today will take away religious freedom and then allow us to a certain amount, and then we'll take it away. Now, the final stage will be the absolute supremacy of the world state, the deification of its head, the Antichrist, the worship of this man, Antichrist, objectified by means of a great image. There was a time when men could sneer at this prophecy and say the world has advanced too far for people to worship a man. But let us consider. We've seen leaders, cult leaders, who've been worshipped and have died with them because they believed in them. We've seen that in our own day. First of all, we see a powerful drive to unite all divisions of Christendom. Not only in the Roman Catholic Church and the World Council, but the Protestant Church, all other religions are all being brought in. All are equal. All have the way to heaven. There's no one way to heaven. See? There's no one way to heaven. But the Bible says there is one way to heaven. And the Bible says there's only one way to heaven. And the Bible says that salvation is dependent upon Christ alone. Not Christ in the church, Christ in the sacraments, Christ in works, and Christ in the law, and Christ in this and this and this. Jesus said, I am the way, the truth, and the life. No man cometh unto the Father but by me. The only way people will ever get into heaven is through Jesus Christ, God's Son. And then beyond Christendom, we see the religions of the world being forced together defensively. Defensively. We can see it in the nations of the world today. And then we see a drive to lift religion entirely out of the realm of effective criticism and opposition. Regardless of its character and identity, religion is to be regarded as good in itself. So we have the modern slogan, regardless of race, creed, or color. Now, it's a dangerous slogan. Dangerous to both race and color. Because these things are different from creed and religion. There are good creeds and bad creeds, good religion and bad religion. But to talk about good and bad color is to talk complete nonsense. The truth of the matter is that men do not choose their race and color, but they can choose their religion. And to criticize a man for his color is nonsense, but to criticize a man for his religion may be the height of wisdom. But the fools of our day are bracketing race and religion together in the name of human progress and brotherhood, not understanding that this is the path leading to final religious disaster. And certainly, we can see clearly the drift towards humanistic religion. My, today, people are turning away from the authority of the Word of God. They become their own authority. They do their own thing. They do their own thing. Yes, we see a fast-growing recognition of the so-called value of symbolism in religion. Even in Protestant churches, there's a returning to altars, candles, the crucifix, vestments, pageantry, and all the trappings, even dancing. So it becomes evident that the world of religion is moving toward the end when the greatest man the world has ever seen, except Christ. And this great man, Antichrist, having convinced the mass of sinful men that he alone with his genius can solve the tremendous problems of mankind, will command the worship of all who dwell upon the earth, whose names are not written in the book of life of the Lamb slain from the foundation of the world. And friends, this is one of the most significant signs of our day. Now you examine many of the modern organizations, even many radio broadcasts, and you'll see that their determination is to build bridges. God's determination in His Word is to build walls, walls of separation, walls of the gospel, for there's only one gospel, only one way into heaven, not two ways. And it's so wonderful to be saved, and it's wonderful to know for sure that we are saved. And friends, every one of us can be sure. God says in His Word, "Verily, verily, I say unto you," John 5:24, "he that heareth my word," right here, this word, "and believeth on him that sent me, hath," right now, present tense, "everlasting life, and shall not come into condemnation or judgment or hell, but is passed," right now, present tense, "from death unto life." God says that we're all dead in trespasses and sins in a spiritual way before we're saved. Ephesians 2:1, "and you hath he quickened who were dead in trespasses and sins." But now we've been raised from the dead. We've been quickened. We've been saved, redeemed by the precious blood. Oh, it's so wonderful to be Bible preachers. So wonderful to be Bible believers. Friends, this is the Word of God. Value it. Value it. Do everything you can to get it out. Stand by it. Defend it. Although it doesn't need defense in a way. But stand for the truth of the Word of God. Be a testimony. You young people in school and colleges and universities, be a testimony. You young people in prisons, be a testimony. Stand for God. 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Our United States address, the People's Gospel Hour, Box 55862, Boston, Massachusetts, 02205. 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
1: An orange level heat warning remains in effect for the city of Moose Jaw and the surrounding area, as we can expect a long duration of extreme heat this weekend. Clear tonight with winds dying down throughout the evening and a low of 16. The temperatures start to soar on Saturday with sunshine and a high of 35 and a humidex of 43. More sunshine on Sunday with a scorching high of 39. Sunny on Monday with a high of 30. And Tuesday cloudy and a high of 29. Find your full forecast at discovermooshaw.com and stream the radio anywhere and anytime from the Discover Moose Jaw app. I'm Sean Slott.
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3: Do you know the name Wawa Watson? American guitarist and session musician Wawa Watson, also known as Melvin Ragin, was famed for his skills with a Wawa pedal. He became a member of the Motown Records studio band, the Funk Brothers, where he recorded with the Temptations. 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
3: 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He also appeared on Michael Jackson's Off the Wall album. Wawa Watson passed away in October of 2018.
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8: An orange level heat warning remains in effect for the city of Moose Jaw and the surrounding area, as we can expect a long duration of extreme heat this weekend. Clear tonight with winds dying down throughout the evening and a low of 16. The temperatures start to soar on Saturday with sunshine and a high of 35 and a humidex of 43. More sunshine on Sunday with a scorching high of 39. Sunny on Monday with a high of 30. And Tuesday cloudy and a high of 29. Find your full forecast at discovermooshaw.com and stream the radio anywhere and anytime from the Discover Moose Jaw app. I'm Sean Slott.
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11: An orange level heat warning remains in effect for the city of Moose Jaw and the surrounding area, as we can expect a long duration of extreme heat this weekend. Clear tonight with winds dying down throughout the evening and a low of 16. The temperatures start to soar on Saturday with sunshine and a high of 35 and a humidex of 43. More sunshine on Sunday with a scorching high of 39, sunny on Monday with a high of 30, and Tuesday cloudy and a high of 29. 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
2: Many musicians have been sued for writing songs that sounded a little too similar to others, such as George Harrison's My Sweet Lord and Ronnie Mac's He's So Fine. The Doors' Hello, I Love You, and The Kinks' All Day and All of the Night. And CCR's Run Through the Jungle and John Fogerty's Old Man Down the Road. Wait, what? That's right. John Fogerty was sued for sounding too much like his own band, CCR. What happened was, after CCR broke up in 1972, Fogerty sold copy and publishing rights of his old Creedence song to his previous record label. Fast forward to 1984 and the release of Old Man Down the Road. Fantasy Records thought it sounded a little too similar to the 1970 CCR hit. Fogerty was taken to court and ended up bringing his guitar to the witness stand to show that the two sounds were similar but were in fact different. He ultimately won the case.
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12: An orange level heat warning remains in effect for the city of Moose Jaw and the surrounding area, as we can expect a long duration of extreme heat this weekend. Clear tonight with winds dying down throughout the evening and a low of 16. The temperatures start to soar on Saturday with sunshine and a high of 35 and a humidex of 43. More sunshine on Sunday with a scorching high of 39. Sunny on Monday with a high of 30. And Tuesday cloudy and a high of 29. Find your full forecast at discovermooshaw.com and stream the radio anywhere and anytime from the Discover Moose Jaw app. I'm Sean Slott.
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3: Off to Park Beg we go, the birthplace of the Rider's Own Gaynor the Gopher. The hamlet is located at the junction of Highway 1 and Highway 627, approximately 58 kilometers west of Moose Jaw on the Trans-Canada. In addition to being home to Saskatchewan's most beloved mascot, travelers have likely caught a glimpse of their Queen's Cafe and iconic grain elevator. The population may be small, but the hearts of those in the area are the epitome of wholesome Saskatchewan hospitality.
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1: An orange level heat warning remains in effect for the city of Moose Jaw and the surrounding area, as we can expect a long duration of extreme heat this weekend. Clear overnight with a low of 16. Temperatures will start to soar as we come into Saturday with sunshine and a high of 35 and a humidex of 43. More sunshine on Sunday with a scorching high of 39. Sunny on Monday with a high of 30 and Tuesday cloudy and a high of 29. 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

0: We know you're busy. You've got work, kids, hobbies, maybe a cat that thinks it's the boss. We get it. 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
3: An orange level heat warning remains in effect for the city of Moose Jaw and the surrounding area, as we can expect a long duration of extreme heat this weekend. Clear overnight with a low of 16. Temperatures will start to soar as we come into Saturday with sunshine and a high of 35 and a humidex of 43. More sunshine on Sunday with a scorching high of 39. Sunny on Monday with a high of 30 and Tuesday cloudy and a high of 29. Find your full forecast at discovermooshaw.com and stream the radio anywhere and anytime from the Discover Moose Jaw app. I'm Sean Slott.
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1: An orange level heat warning remains in effect for the city of Moose Jaw and the surrounding area, as we can expect a long duration of extreme heat this weekend. Clear overnight with a low of 16. Temperatures will start to soar as we come into Saturday with sunshine and a high of 35 and a humidex of 43. More sunshine on Sunday with a scorching high of 39. Sunny on Monday with a high of 30. And Tuesday cloudy and a high of 29. Find your full forecast at discovermooshaw.com and stream the radio anywhere and anytime from the Discover Moose Jaw app. I'm Sean Slott.
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3: An orange level heat warning remains in effect for the city of Moose Jaw and the surrounding area, as we can expect a long duration of extreme heat this weekend. Clear overnight with a low of 16. Temperatures will start to soar as we come into Saturday with sunshine and a high of 35 and a humidex of 43. More sunshine on Sunday with a scorching high of 39. Sunny on Monday with a high of 30. And Tuesday cloudy and a high of 29. 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
2: An orange level heat warning remains in effect for the city of Moose Jaw and the surrounding area, as we can expect a long duration of extreme heat this weekend. Clear overnight with a low of 16. Temperatures will start to soar as we come into Saturday with sunshine and a high of 35 and a humidex of 43. More sunshine on Sunday with a scorching high of 39. Sunny on Monday with a high of 30 and Tuesday cloudy and a high of 29. Find your full forecast at discovermooshaw.com and stream the radio anywhere and anytime from the Discover Moose Jaw app. I'm Sean Slott.
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1: Hey, it's TJ England, and we're chatting with Rachel Mullins, our Her Voice nominee this week. What does representation mean to you?
2: I think that in some ways, in our society, it's harder for women, unfortunately, to start new things and be successful. It can be. So for me, it's like, you know, we can do that. We as women can do important things, and we can start good things, and we can be accomplished in what we do. And I think it's good to be recognized for that. And it's good for our young people to see that women in our community are valued and what they do is valued and that they can do those things too.
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5: An orange level heat warning remains in effect for the city of Moose Jaw and the surrounding area, as we can expect a long duration of extreme heat this weekend. Clear overnight with a low of 16. Temperatures will start to soar as we come into Saturday with sunshine and a high of 35 and a humidex of 43. More sunshine on Sunday with a scorching high of 39. Sunny on Monday with a high of 30. And Tuesday cloudy and a high of 29. 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
5: An orange-level heat warning remains in effect for the city of Moose Jaw and the surrounding area, as we can expect a long duration of extreme heat this weekend. Clear overnight with a low of 16. Temperatures will start to soar as we come into Saturday with sunshine and a high of 35 and a humidex of 43. More sunshine on Sunday with a scorching high of 39. Sunny on Monday with a high of 30. And Tuesday cloudy and a high of 29. 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
1: An orange level heat warning remains in effect for the city of Moose Jaw and the surrounding area, as we can expect a long duration of extreme heat this weekend. Clear overnight with a low of 16. Temperatures will start to soar as we come into Saturday with sunshine and a high of 35 and a humidex of 43. More sunshine on Sunday with a scorching high of 39. Sunny on Monday with a high of 30 and Tuesday cloudy and a high of 29. Find your full forecast at discovermoose.com and stream the radio anywhere and anytime from the Discover Moose Jaw app. I'm Sean Slott.
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1: An orange level heat warning remains in effect for the city of Moose Jaw and the surrounding area, as we can expect a long duration of extreme heat this weekend. Clear overnight with a low of 16. Temperatures will start to soar as we come into Saturday with sunshine and a high of 35 and a humidex of 43. More sunshine on Sunday with a scorching high of 39. Sunny on Monday with a high of 30 and Tuesday cloudy and a high of 29. Find your full forecast at discovermooshaw.com and stream the radio anywhere and anytime from the Discover Moose Jaw app. I'm Sean Slott.
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2: Neil Young's third studio album, After the Gold Rush, is the only album to ever be reviewed by Rolling Stone magazine twice. The album was released in 1970 and includes some of Young's most famous songs, After the Gold Rush, Southern Man, and Only Love Can Break Your Heart. 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After the Gold Rush then went on to become a massive success, which led Rolling Stone magazine 5 years later to once again review the album, changing their tune and calling it a masterpiece.
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6: Now, your Discover Moose Jaw weather.
7: An orange level heat warning remains in effect for the city of Moose Jaw and the surrounding area, as we can expect a long duration of extreme heat this weekend. Clear overnight with a low of 16. Temperatures will start to soar as we come into Saturday with sunshine and a high of 35 and a humidex of 43. More sunshine on Sunday with a scorching high of 39. Sunny on Monday with a high of 30. And Tuesday cloudy and a high of 29. Find your full forecast at discovermooshaw.com and stream the radio anywhere and anytime from the Discover Moose Jaw app. I'm Sean Slott.
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2: An orange level heat warning remains in effect for the city of Moose Jaw and the surrounding area, as we can expect a long duration of extreme heat this weekend. Clear overnight with a low of 16. Temperatures will start to soar as we come into Saturday with sunshine and a high of 35 and a humidex of 43. More sunshine on Sunday with a scorching high of 39. Sunny on Monday with a high of 30. And Tuesday cloudy and a high of 29. Find your full forecast at discovermooshaw.com and stream the radio anywhere and anytime from the Discover Moose Jaw app. I'm Sean Slott.
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3: Did you know the iconic April Wine song, Bad Side of the Moon, is actually an Elton John cover? The song was written and released by John in 1970 as the B-side of the single Border Song. The single was met with success in Canada, reaching number 34, which was Elton John's first chart appearance in any country. 2 years later, it was covered by April Wine for their album On Record. The song became a massive hit in Canada, reaching number 16, and became a staple on classic rock stations across the country. On Record, which was April Wine's second album, went on to become certified gold in Canada.
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9: An orange level heat warning remains in effect for the city of Moose Jaw and the surrounding area, as we can expect a long duration of extreme heat this weekend. Clear overnight with a low of 16. Temperatures will start to soar as we come into Saturday with sunshine and a high of 35 and a humidex of 43. More sunshine on Sunday with a scorching high of 39. Sunny on Monday with a high of 30. And Tuesday cloudy and a high of 29. Find your full forecast at discovermooshaw.com and stream the radio anywhere and anytime from the Discover Moose Jaw app. I'm Sean Slott.
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0: Now, your Discover Moose Jaw weather.
7: We have an orange warning for heat. Sunshine today and windy. High of 33 degrees, the humidex 38. Today's UV index is 9 or very high. Clear sky tonight and a low of 18. Tomorrow mainly sunny and windy, a high of 37 and the humidex 44. On Monday, it'll be mainly sunny and 30 degrees. Tuesday, cloudy with a high of 29. Current weather conditions can be found anytime on your Discover Moose Jaw app. I'm Judy Peters.
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1: Hey, it's TJ England, and we're chatting with Rachel Mullins, our Her Voice nominee this week. Tell us about female role models who influenced your path.
2: I would say I have. There's a few that I see in our community that I aspire to be more and more like. I think that what they do in the community inspires myself and others to continue to do what we do. And some of my role models would be Crystal Harvey, who has spent a lot of years working with the same demographic of people that we work with here at Hope Ministries. And she has a beautiful, huge heart, and she loves people just where they're at. And that's someone that has inspired me to continue to do the work that I do and to do it better, to find better ways to do it. She's also a really good friend of mine and is such an encouragement. There's other people. Della Ferguson has been such an instrumental in helping us get this off the ground, and she's one person that I inspire to be like as well. So, and there's probably others that I could name, but those are the first two that come to my mind.
1: Now we want to hear from you. Do you know a woman whose story deserves to be told? Someone making an impact in big ways or quiet ones? Nominate her for Her Voice by visiting Discover Moose Jaw and help us spotlight the voices shaping our community.
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4: The Beatles' Hey Jude was the longest song to hit number one in the U.S. in rock history. 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Don McLean's American Pie was released 3 years later, and while the song's runtime is longer, it was shortened for radio play, where it sat at number one for 4 weeks. Guns N' Roses' November Rain is the current record holder for the longest song to sit at number one on the charts, with the final cut sitting at 8 minutes and 57 seconds.
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12: Now, your Discover Moose Jaw weather.
13: We have an orange warning for heat. Sunshine today and windy. High of 33 degrees, the humidex 38. Today's UV index is 9 or very high. Clear sky tonight and a low of 18. Tomorrow mainly sunny and windy, a high of 37 and the humidex 44. On Monday, it'll be mainly sunny and 30 degrees. Tuesday, cloudy with a high of 29. Current weather conditions can be found anytime on your Discover Moose Jaw app. I'm Judy Peters.
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1: From the Provincial News Desk, I'm Judy Peters. Over the month of June, the southeast was nearly flooded with near-constant rainfalls. That all added up to an impressive final figure. That's from Environment and Climate Change Canada meteorologist Terry Lang.
2: Still kind of putting them all together, but the preliminary amounts for rainfall, 136.3 millimeters of rain, and that makes it the 10th wettest June on record.
1: The usual average is just over 80 millimeters, giving the southeast much more moisture than expected. Saskatchewan's police watchdog is investigating after a man died following his arrest near Kipling. With more details, here's reporter Scott Bolton.
3: Broadview Mooseman RCMP say they respond to a report of an impaired driver in a ditch on Grid Road 709 Sunday afternoon. A 58-year-old man was arrested for impaired driving after officers found the vehicle. RCMP say the man was removed from the vehicle after refusing to get out and was escorted to a police vehicle. Police say he experienced medical distress while in the back of the vehicle, and officers provided CPR until paramedics took over. The man was declared dead by EMS, and any further information about the investigation will come from the Saskatchewan Incident Response Team.
1: Thanks, Scott. Weyburn's Braden King kicked off the Country Thunder Festival lineup on Thursday. Marna McManus has more on how King has been connecting with fans over the summer.
4: After sharing a stage with Jelly Roll last month, Braden King is keeping humble through his backyard concert series this summer, bringing his shows into more intimate settings across

0: $730,000 legacy gift from the Lanigan and District Ambulance Association. The foundation said the principle of the endowment will remain intact, creating a permanent source of funding for education and training across the Humboldt District. This weekend is Saskatchewan's Free Fishing Weekend, but conservation officers are reminding anglers that while a license is not required, the rules still apply. Conservation Officer Hartley Walters says common violations include exceeding catch limits, keeping fish outside legal size limits, fishing with too many lines, and fishing during closed seasons.
1: Most anglers want to follow the rules. Many of the violations are results of not knowing the regulations, so education is often important.
0: Walters encourages anglers to check the regulations for the water body they plan to fish before heading out. That's a look at your provincial news.
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0: We have an orange warning for heat. Sunshine today and windy. High of 33 degrees, the humidex 38. Today's UV index is 9 or very high. Clear sky tonight and a low of 18. Tomorrow mainly sunny and windy, a high of 37 and the humidex 44. On Monday, it'll be mainly sunny and 30 degrees. Tuesday, cloudy with a high of 29. Current weather conditions can be found anytime on your Discover Moose Jaw app. I'm Judy Peters.
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6: We have an orange warning for heat. Sunshine today and windy. High of 33 degrees, the humidex 38. Today's UV index is 9 or very high. Clear sky tonight and a low of 18. Tomorrow mainly sunny and windy, a high of 37 and the humidex 44. On Monday, it'll be mainly sunny and 30 degrees. Tuesday, cloudy with a high of 29. Current weather conditions can be found anytime on your Discover Moose Jaw app. I'm Judy Peters.
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7: We have an orange warning for heat. Sunshine today and windy. High of 33 degrees, the Humidex 38. Today's UV index is 9 or very high. Clear sky tonight and a low of 18. Tomorrow mainly sunny and windy, a high of 37 and the Humidex 44. On Monday, it'll be mainly sunny and 30 degrees. Tuesday, cloudy with a high of 29. Current weather conditions can be found anytime on your Discover Moose Jaw app. I'm Judy Peters.
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1: The town of Craik is known as the friendliest place by a dam site. 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Agriculture is what brought settlers to the area in the early 1900s and was officially incorporated as a town in 1907. Home to a regional park, which is located near Arm Lake Dam. They also offer a golf course and a museum. Enthusiasm, a helping hand, and community spirit are what binds them. And that's what makes Craik and the surrounding area such a great place to call home.
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5: We have an orange warning for heat. Sunshine today and windy. High of 33 degrees, the humidex 38. Today's UV index is 9 or very high. Clear sky tonight and a low of 18. Tomorrow mainly sunny and windy, a high of 37 and the humidex 44. On Monday, it'll be mainly sunny and 30 degrees. Tuesday, cloudy with a high of 29. Current weather conditions can be found anytime on your Discover Moose Jaw app. I'm Judy Peters.
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7: Now, your Discover Moose Jaw weather.
8: We have an orange warning for heat. Sunshine today and windy. High of 33 degrees, the humidex 38. Today's UV index is 9 or very high. Clear sky tonight and a low of 18. Tomorrow mainly sunny and windy, a high of 37 and the humidex 44. On Monday, it'll be mainly sunny and 30 degrees. Tuesday, cloudy with a high of 29. Current weather conditions can be found anytime on your Discover Moose Jaw app. I'm Judy Peters.
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1: Like open the fridge and stuff, and there would always be food laid out for us with little pre-wrapped sausages and things.
0: Mm.
1: They have pre-wrapped sausages, but they don't have pre-wrapped bacon.
0: Well, can you blame them?
1: Yeah.

0: Well, that's a classic there from Tony Orlando and Dawn on a Saturday morning with Saskatchewan's best music. Colin Powers here with you again. Hope you're having a great weekend. Yeah, there's a lot going on this weekend. Country Thunder is happening at Craven. It's always a good time there. Big Rider game in Regina tomorrow as well. And in East End, they're going to be having a lot of fun with the Big Flat Folk Fest there this weekend. But we should address the elephant in the room, though. It's going to be oppressively hot for the next few days. So if you're going to be outside for any length of time, or if you don't have air conditioning in your place, you'll need to do what you can to stay cool and stay hydrated out there. And we'll talk a lot about the hot weather throughout our time together, and we'll keep you up to date on the forecast too.
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5: Now, your Discover Moose Jaw weather.
14: We have an orange warning for heat. Sunshine today and windy. High of 33 degrees, the humidex 38. Today's UV index is 9, or very high. Clear sky tonight and a low of 18. Tomorrow mainly sunny and windy, a high of 37 and the humidex 44. On Monday, it'll be mainly sunny and 30 degrees. Tuesday, cloudy with a high of 29. Current weather conditions can be found anytime on your Discover Moose Jaw app. I'm Judy Peters.
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0: Sass Jordan on a Saturday morning with Saskatchewan's best music. Colin Powers here with you again. It was a month ago today that the World Cup kicked off, and now it's starting to wind down. The last two quarterfinal matchups are today. England will face one of the big surprises at this tournament, Norway, and then the defending champions from Argentina, who've had a couple of scares in the knockout round already. They'll be taking on Switzerland. The semifinals are set for next week, and then the World Cup final is happening next Sunday.
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4: The Beatles' eighth studio album, Sgt. Pepper's Lonely Hearts Club Band, was released May 26, 1967. 3 days later, Paul McCartney and George Harrison went to a Jimi Hendrix concert, where Hendrix covered the title track, learning and mastering the full song in 3 days. It was the first time the song had been played live in front of an audience by any band. Not knowing two of the four Beatles were in attendance, Hendrix added his own flair to the song and ultimately threw his guitar out of tune. Hendrix then turned to the audience to ask if anyone could help him retune his sixth string. And who emerged from the audience to help? Cream's Eric Clapton.
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15: We have an orange warning for heat. Sunshine today and windy. High of 33 degrees, the humidex 38. Today's UV index is 9 or very high. Clear sky tonight and a low of 18. Tomorrow mainly sunny and windy, a high of 37 and the humidex 44. On Monday, it'll be mainly sunny and 30 degrees. Tuesday, cloudy with a high of 29. Current weather conditions can be found anytime on your Discover Moose Jaw app. I'm Judy Peters.
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0: Saskatchewan's best music with Sir Elton John on a Saturday morning. I'm Colin Powers. Hope you're having a great weekend. You know, one thing we love talking about in Saskatchewan is the weather. And there was a lot to talk about this week and again this weekend. You know, it was stormy for most of the week. I'm in Swift Current. A lot of you know, late Sunday night, we got a big storm with large hail and heavy rain that caused a lot of problems in the city. And there were also some storms in the Weyburn area last weekend during fair days. And a few tornadoes reported in west central Saskatchewan and east central Alberta this week too. Now our focus is on what will be a hot, muggy weekend with temperatures expected to be in the mid-30s, but that's only part of the story. I'll talk more about it in a few moments.
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0: Joe Jackson on a Saturday morning with Saskatchewan's best music. Colin Powers here. Hope you're having a great weekend. Hope you're staying cool. Yeah, I'll be saying that a lot. Hope you're staying cool. Heat wave is taking over this weekend with temperatures in the low to mid 30s and humidex factors reaching the low 40s. Usually when it gets this hot around here, it's a dry heat, but with all the rain we got in the last little while, it is going to be very humid and very uncomfortable for a lot of us. Environment Canada meteorologist Terry Lang tells us more about it.
1: I think what's going to be different about this heat, first off, we haven't had a lot of heat so far this summer, but the humidity is going to be quite high. So the humidex values are going to be quite high. So I think we're not quite acclimatized yet to the heat and humidity. Saturday, Sunday, really high temperatures and really high humidex values. So again, we have a very short summer period, so we like to get out and enjoy the weather. However, with this kind of heat, this is you're putting yourself at risk for heat stroke and that type of thing if you spend a little too much time outdoors in this kind of heat.
0: Now, we should get some relief from the extreme heat by the start of next week, but in the meantime, do what you can to stay cool out there. We'll have your updated forecast in just a few moments.
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6: We have an orange warning for heat. Sunshine today and windy. High of 33 degrees, the humidex 38. Today's UV index is 9 or very high. Clear sky tonight and a low of 18. Tomorrow mainly sunny and windy, a high of 37 and the humidex 44. On Monday, it'll be mainly sunny and 30 degrees. Tuesday, cloudy with a high of 29. Current weather conditions can be found anytime on your Discover Moose Jaw app. I'm Judy Peters.
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0: Haywire on a Saturday morning with Saskatchewan's best music. Colin Powers here with you again. The Toronto Blue Jays are in San Diego today and tomorrow for their final series before the All-Star break. And we'll see three Blue Jays at Tuesday's Midsummer Classic in Philly. Ernie Clement got the most votes of all American League position players, and he's starting at second base. Vladimir Guerrero Jr. was also voted in, but he's going to sit out to rest up for the stretch run. And on the pitching staff, we'll have Louis Varland there and Dylan Cease. You know, Dylan was so close to getting a no-hitter on Wednesday, and he may be a candidate for the starting job for the American League. The Jays and Padres start up at 6:30 tonight, at 2 tomorrow afternoon, and you can catch those games live on AM 1190 in Weyburn, 1330 CJYM in Rosetown, and 1210 CFYM in Kindersley.
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3: We have an orange warning for heat. Sunshine today and windy. High of 33 degrees, the humidex 38. Today's UV index is 9 or very high. Clear sky tonight and a low of 18. Tomorrow mainly sunny and windy, a high of 37 and the humidex 44. On Monday, it'll be mainly sunny and 30 degrees. Tuesday, cloudy with a high of 29. Current weather conditions can be found anytime on your Discover Moose Jaw app. I'm Judy Peters.
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0: Shake it up. Rick Ocasek in the Cars on a Saturday morning with Saskatchewan's best music. Colin Powers here with you again. Thanks for letting us be a part of your weekend. Country Thunder Saskatchewan is taking over to Big Valley in Craven this weekend. You know, last year, 21,000 people attended the festival. That would make Craven the fifth biggest city in Saskatchewan, right in between Moose Jaw and Swift Current as far as population goes. Yeah, it's going to be a good time in Craven, but we're hoping everyone who goes there stays safe, not just with the heat that's going on, but also where there's alcohol involved. I'll talk more about it after 11.
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0: T-Rex on a Saturday morning with Saskatchewan's best music. By the way, if you're going to East End for the Big Flat Folk Fest, make sure you pay Scotty a visit at the T-Rex Discovery Center and tell her I sent you. Colin Powers here. Hope you're having a great weekend. Saskatchewan RCMP are urging Country Thunder attendees to plan ahead and make safe choices when attending the festival this weekend. Here's RCMP Staff Sergeant Evan Gordon.
1: Generally speaking, alcohol consumption contributes to many of our calls for service during this particular weekend. With that in mind, obviously, we want to encourage everyone to pace yourselves, stay hydrated, don't leave your drink unattended, and obviously plan a safe and sober ride to and from the event.
0: Gordon says a successful weekend is one where festival goers can enjoy themselves safely and lawfully.
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5: Now, your Discover Moose Jaw weather.
6: We have an orange warning for heat. Sunshine today and windy. High of 33 degrees, the humidex 38. Today's UV index is 9 or very high. Clear sky tonight and a low of 18. Tomorrow mainly sunny and windy, a high of 37 and the humidex 44. On Monday, it'll be mainly sunny and 30 degrees. Tuesday, cloudy with a high of 29. Current weather conditions can be found anytime on your Discover Moose Jaw app. I'm Judy Peters.
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0: Luba on this Saturday morning with Saskatchewan's best music. Hope you're having a great day today. I'm Colin Powers. A big game for the Saskatchewan Roughriders tomorrow night against the Hamilton Tiger Cats. The Riders are 3-1, and they're looking to get back even with the first place Edmonton Elks before they face them in back-to-back games on July 23rd and August 1st. Former Rider quarterback Jake Dolagala will be under center for the Tiger Cats after Bo Levi Mitchell got hurt last week and required surgery. Kickoff is at 5 o'clock from Mosaic Stadium, and today CFL matchup has the Montreal Alouettes hosting the Calgary Stampeders.
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3: The Animals' House of the Rising Sun is an iconic hit, the first number one to come from Britain that wasn't by the Beatles, and a song widely regarded as one of the greatest rock songs of all time. While the song is definitely a cover, no one actually knows who wrote it. The song was first recorded in 1933, but was sung by coal miners as early as 1905. Even before that, it's believed the base of the song could have been written as early as the 16th or 17th century. While the origins of the song remain a mystery, the Animals were able to bring it to number one on the charts in Canada, the US, and the UK. And Bob Dylan has said it's what influenced him to go electric the very next year.
2: This has been another rock and roll history lesson brought to you by
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5: We have an orange warning for heat. Sunshine today and windy. High of 33 degrees, the humidex 38. Today's UV index is 9 or very high. Clear sky tonight and a low of 18. Tomorrow mainly sunny and windy, a high of 37 and the humidex 44. On Monday, it'll be mainly sunny and 30 degrees. Tuesday, cloudy with a high of 29. Current weather conditions can be found anytime on your Discover Moose Jaw app. I'm Judy Peters.
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0: What you need with Michael Hutchinson in excess on a Saturday morning with Saskatchewan's best music. Good morning, everyone. Colin Powers here. Thanks for letting us be a part of your weekend. Just about the lunch hour. Make sure you check your local websites all the time for the latest information. And on Monday, we'll have some new Her Voice features presented by CCAN. We're continuing this throughout the summer to shine a spotlight on the women who are helping build and shape our communities every day. And I'll talk about a few of the women who were featured this week after 12 o'clock.
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1: Yeah.
0: Don't nobody else make me feel like. 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So don't nobody else make me feel like. Yeah.
2: All right, ladies and gentlemen, girls and boys, who's ready to see some jumpers in the sky? I don't know about that, guys. I don't know if you're excited enough. I think you're really here to see the snowbirds. We love that. Ladies and gentlemen, my name is Lieutenant Colonel Indira Thackeray. I'm the public affairs officer for your military parachute team, the Skyhawks. The team is based in Trenton, Ontario, at the Canadian Army Advanced Warfare Center. This is the school where we train our armed forces to be a combat-capable force, ready to respond in terms of crisis and conflict. This is where they're learning airborne operations, mountain operations, and Arctic operations. I could use a little bit of Arctic wind right now, am I right? Woo! Folks, we've got 15 jumpers in a twin otter from 440 Squadron in Yellowknife. Would you believe there's only four twin otters in the Canadian Armed Forces, and that is one of them, and we are so excited to jump out of that airplane and rock out in the skies over Moose Jaw. The team is made up of military members from all across Canada. We've got members from the Royal Canadian Navy, the Canadian Army, and the Royal Canadian Air Force. We've got an aerospace engineer officer in the sky. He's got about 500 jumps under his wing, and he is the most excited to jump out on World Skydiving Day. You picked a great day for this. 11th July is World Parachuting Day, and we're going to be doing some pretty fun things after the Snowbirds performance. So if you happen to be at the airport, you might see some big waves, if you know what that is. Maybe even some tandem jumps. What you're about to see is called Canopy Relative Work. It's basically aerobatics in the sky with parachutes. This is one discipline of the parachuting sport, not something we do in the military. Of course, we use airborne operations to get troops into an area of operation really quickly and from a lower altitude with round parachutes. But today, you're going to see sport parachutes in the sky. They're going to be jumping from an altitude of about 6,000 feet. Thank you for having excellent weather in Moose Jaw. We've had a dark crowd following us around all summer, but this is fantastic weather for us.

Now, if you look to the left, if you're in your cars and you're hearing us on the radio, look left. At an altitude of about 6,000 feet, we've got that Twin Otter with the jumpers. Now, I can't tell if they're climbing to an altitude. We're supposed to see jumpers in about 2 minutes, but we'll see what they get up to. Now, earlier, you may have seen what we call wind drift indicators. Now, it was bright-colored crepe paper that we throw from the Twin Otter at an altitude of about 2,500 feet. And what that does is it tells us what the winds are doing between that altitude and the ground. So the jump master in the back of the airplane knows where to have the jumpers exit the aircraft so that we use the wind to blow us into the landing area. Now, our parachute landing area today is directly in front of the South Saskatchewan Skydiving School, just over to the left from where we are now. If there is a gigantic yellow tee in the grass in front of you, you've got the perfect spot because that's where they're aiming for. Just look for the Skyhawk's wind blade. Now I've got a good feeling that this is Jump Run, and we're about to see some jumpers. Now, kids, count with me. We're looking for tiny black dots as they exit that airplane. There's one. Two. Three. Four Skyhawks have exited the aircraft. One of them is still free-falling. He's got smoke on his feet, and he's just opened his parachute. Now he fell for 2,000 feet before coming under canopy. We've got four jumpers safely under canopy. Two of them already flying their parachutes right next to each other.

piloting the two-stack, has his feet connected into the lines of the bottom jumper. We see that third jumper coming in for a dock. All right. That's a three-stack. Over here, Private Lebon has just unfurled a 450-square-foot Skyhawks flag, bringing home the brand right here in Moose Jaw. We'll keep an eye on Private Lebon as he makes his way into that drop zone. Now, let's also keep an eye on this three-stack right above us over here. It looks as if that top jumper it's got some movement over there. Now, I'm seeing a bit of movement. I think what's happening is he's climbing down the parachute lines. That top jumper, Mass Corporal Brian Roberts, he's a material technician. And here comes Private Lebon, closer to the drop zone. That just looks beautiful against the blue sky. Now the top jumper in this three-stack over here, Mass Corporal Brian Roberts, he's from Hamilton, Ontario. He's got 17 years in the military and over 550 jumps. Second in the middle of this three-stack, Sergeant Brennan Jones. He's an infantier from Calgary. He's got a big old group of family here. If you're listening, we love having you, and thank you so much for being out here to watch Sergeant Jones jump. He's got 11 years in the military and over 800 jumps. At the bottom, Mass Corporal Brian Tight. He's a computer guy. Oh, you see some movement. Oh, the winds are spicy. Now that top jumper has wrapped his legs around the torso of Sergeant Jones. That's the only thing holding that together. Their two canopies are side by side. They've got a bit of a T formation. Private Lebon is on the ground in the drop zone. Oh, and he's up. That was a beautiful landing. Let's keep an eye on this T. That bottom jumper has just unfurled a Canada flag. This, ladies and gentlemen, is our Skyhawks Canadian T formation. Why, thank you, thank you. We love it too. It's the most patriotic thing you'll see here today, folks, next to the Snowbirds, of course. They're bringing it in, still holding that formation together. As they get closer, you'll get a good look at what's holding those top two jumpers together. That leg lock right around the torso of Sergeant Jones as they bring it in. Still holding it together. Still holding. Wow! Now the winds must be really great for them there as they bring that into the drop zone. Higher in the sky, we see the airplane is coming by for its second pass. They are still holding that Canada T formation. Wonderful. As they carve it around, we'll get a good look. This is why we promote that culture of fitness. Strength is the only thing holding that together. And you'll see Sergeant Jones has his feet holding the bottom parachute. Still holding it. Wow. Beautiful and graceful as they make their way. There's the break. And as they fly apart, it gives you an idea of what it took to hold it together. Making their way into the drop zone, and it looks like three soft landings. All right, let's get our eyes peeled back up to the sky. All right, what do we have? Five Skyhawks have safely exited that Twin Otter and are under canopy. Two of them free fell to 4,000 feet. They're a little lower in the sky, you can tell, because you can see their parachutes better. Now, they are right next to each other, and just like that, they formed a two-stack. They make that look so easy. That is Master Corporal Brett Furtado. He's an airdrop systems technician from Sudbury, Ontario, with 11 years in the military and over 900 drums. His partner in that two-stack, Corporal Pablo Ayala-Rios. He is a combat engineer from Toronto. Second year on the team, Pablo has 8 years in the military and 880 jumps. Higher in the sky, we see another two-stack and the third Skyhawk connecting at the bottom. We'll see what aerobatics they get up to in this parabatic pair. Well, that top jumper and that two-stack,

coming down the lines, and they're going to get into a different kind of a leg lock. They're going to wrap their legs intertwined to hold the parachutes into a side-by-side. Let's see if they get to do that. Based on what the winds are doing, we'll keep an eye on the three stack higher in the sky. There it is. Now, they've climbed down the lines, and you'll get a good look at this on our Instagram account because they're all wearing cameras. And we use the camera footage to give you an idea of what they're doing. That's a pinwheel, two pinwheels, as they spin their parachutes from one side to the other, using their entire body to navigate that formation as they bring it back up into a side-by-side. All right. I want to say that's a butterfly because they just changed course, facing the other direction. Fantastic. Into another butterfly, changing directions towards the landing area. And let's keep our eye on this three stack here and see what they get up to. As our parabatic pair make their way into the drop zone, still holding those two canopies side by side. There they are, facing the earth, into a bit of a down plane, a barrel roll into a straight down plane, traveling more than 80 kilometers an hour as they go straight towards the earth, bringing it back up. There we go, still holding it. If they're close to you, you're getting a great look at that leg connection, that strength that's holding it together, still holding. A nice break and a nice landing in a drop zone. Let's keep our eyes back up to the sky because the action keeps going. All right, three canopies, equal distance apart. Now, it looks like every Saturday I can hear your... We're going to set the tone here. Now, the bottom two canopies, there's less distance between them. So that middle jumper, Brian, Mascarpa, Brian Lacaya, he's an infantier. He has just flipped that bottom jumper upside down. This is our three-stack drag. Still dragging straight towards the earth. That bottom jumper, the only thing that is dragging him through the sky is his leg. That middle jumper holding on to the leg and the grippers on his pants. They're still holding it in a down plane, straight towards the earth, still flying, trailing smoke. Woo! There's that break. That top jumper, Sergeant Sebastian Bedard, an infantier from St. Prosper de Dorchester. That bottom jumper upside down was our team second in command, Warrant Officer Mike Fricassi, also an infantier from Elmer, Quebec. 14 years in the military and 800 jumps. They are safely in that drop zone. Here comes Sergeant Bedard. Whoo, a beautiful swoop as he lands. Wonderful. Oh, my goodness. All right, folks. In the audience with us today is the family and friends of one of our next jumpers. She is Corporal Madeline Jansen from Rosthern, Saskatchewan. Let's give her the song she wants to hear right now. Here comes our third and final pass.

They were supposed to jump. All right, maybe they're going to racetrack here because I don't see any Skyhawks. You know, sometimes they do that. All right, so that airplane is going to racetrack, give us a circle, and then maybe we'll see jumpers on the next pass.

Now, they're getting their wind measurements from the ground from our drop zone controller, Sailor First Class Mitch Bonnell. He's a bosun in the Royal Canadian Navy with HMCS Griffin in Thunder Bay, Ontario. Mitch has got 14 years in the military and over 250 jumps. With him in the drop zone is our combat medic, Corporal Kara Lanouette. She's been in the military for 8 years, and she's a very experienced combat medic. Of course, we don't want her to work a day this entire summer. So hopefully she's just hanging out, keeping us cool.

All right, we're getting some new information here. We're going to keep an eye on what they're doing up there at altitude. Of course, we want to make sure that we have safe jumps every single time. So if the winds at altitude or the winds on the ground are not safe, we will not be able to exit the aircraft, but we'll keep an eye, see what's going on. Is that airplane racetrack? I'll keep you posted. If you happen to see two photographers walking around, we've got our team photographer, Corporal Annie-Julie Saint-Hilaire. From Saguenay, Quebec, she's got five or six jumps. I can't keep track. She's jumping every chance she gets here. Yeah, huh? Now, all of Annie-Julie's photos and videos, we put them up on our Instagram account at Skyhawk Canada, which is where you can get a really good look at what they're doing in the sky and, of course, with you here on the ground. And as the jumpers have already, the ones that have already landed, will pack their parachutes with the folks close by, and that's your opportunity to ask them what it's like to jump out of an airplane. Maybe what it's like to be in the military overall, and ask them about their deployment experiences.

All right, I'm told we are in a bit of a hole as that aircraft maintains its altitude and just does a racetrack until we find out that it is safe for them to drop. We'll keep you posted.

0: All right, we're still on that show hold. We've got five jumpers in the back of the airplane who are, I'll tell you, they do not like to land with the airplane. It is just the worst for them. So, while we're on that show hold, am I still broadcasting? All right. While we're on that show hold, we thought maybe we would talk to a couple of people here on the ground because this is a very, very special day. The Snowbirds in their hometown doing a show just for you guys. With me is...
1: My name is Megan Patterson. I'm the MLA in Moose Jaw, Waccamaw.
0: Megan, thank you so much for being out here. How special is today?
1: Today is a very special day. It's a day of mixed emotions. You know, just so proud to be home of the Snowbirds. The Snowbirds have inspired thousands, if not millions, of people over their tenure. But it's a sad as well. It's sad a little as well because there will be a pause. But, you know, in the hearts and minds of people from Moose Jaw, you know, there won't be a pause. And hopefully we can continue to support them in any way that we can because they will be back.
0: And that's what today is about. It's about supporting the teams. And for those of you here on the ground, make sure you drink your water and stay hydrated. Apply that sunscreen. Thank you so much, Megan, for being with us. You and everybody else here on the ground, it looks as if that Twin Otter is coming in for a landing. It's a little bit low for jumpers, so I am to believe here. It's pretty clear they're landing. All right, folks. So, well, I guess that concludes our Skyhawks performance for today. But we, of course, will still be jumping for the rest of the day. Following the Snowbirds performance, if you're still around, you'll see our tandem jump. And for World Skydiving Day, we might be planning something super special in the sky. Maybe during free fall. And, of course, we'll put it up on our Instagram account at Skyhawks Canada. So join us there. Thank you so much for being with us. You've been an excellent audience, especially for those of you close to me who I can see. Did you like the parachute demonstration?
2: I don't know.
0: That's what I was hoping she'd say. Yeah, absolutely. Did you like the parachute demonstration?
3: Yeah, it was great.
0: That's more like it. Thank you. I was going to give you a sticker, but no, I'm kidding. I'll definitely give you a sticker. All right, folks, thanks so much. It's been wonderful being here. Enjoy the rest of the day. Enjoy the Snowbirds performance. I know I will, and they're going to be performing soon-ish. Make sure you stay hydrated, like I said before, and we'll catch you around. Thank you so much.

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3: All right, girls and boys, ladies and gentlemen, by way of an update, just to keep you posted on what's happening here at the Moose Jaw Regional Airport, there was a hard landing from one of the jumpers who made their way to the drop zone, and that person is okay, mostly. As a precaution, we're just taking them to the hospital to get checked out. That would explain the ambulance, and it would also explain why the rest of the jumpers did not exit the aircraft. The Twin Otter has now landed, and our team is just doing a bit of a reconstitution. We're going to make sure that everybody's okay. And the Twin Otter is going to take off, head back to Canadian Forces Base Moose Jaw, I believe, where he's parked. And the rest of us are just going to enjoy the Snowbirds presentation with you. So enjoy the afternoon, and we'll keep you posted on that that jumper.
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4: We have an orange warning for heat. Sunshine today and windy. High of 33 degrees, the humidex 38. Today's UV index is 9 or very high. Clear sky tonight and a low of 18. Tomorrow mainly sunny and windy, a high of 37 and the humidex 44. On Monday, it'll be mainly sunny and 30 degrees. Tuesday, cloudy with a high of 29. Current weather conditions can be found anytime on your Discover Moose Jaw app. I'm Judy Peters.
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0: Saskatchewan's best music with Sarah McLaughlin on a Saturday afternoon. I'm Colin Powers. You know, speaking of rodeo, the Calgary Stampede is wrapping up this weekend. There were 210 athletes competing in the rodeo events this week, but just one of them was from Saskatchewan. Grady Young of Leader, the 20-year-old, is the number one ranked bull rider on the Canadian Pro Rodeo Circuit, and he finished in the tie for second at the Stampede last year, but he had a week to forget this week. He was bucked off his bull in the first Pool B performance on Monday, and he was ruled out of the competition when he entered concussion protocol. Tough week for Grady Young, but he'll be back at it soon, I'm sure. The Calgary Stampede wraps up with Championship Sunday tomorrow.
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3: 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It can be. So for me, it's like, you know, we can do that. We as women can do important things, and we can start good things, and we can be accomplished in what we do. And I think it's good to be recognized for that. And it's good for our young people to see that women in our community are valued and what they do is valued and that they can do those things too.
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9: Now, your Discover Moose Jaw weather.
10: We have an orange warning for heat. Sunshine today and windy. High of 33 degrees, the humidex 38. Today's UV index is 9 or very high. Clear sky tonight and a low of 18. Tomorrow mainly sunny and windy, a high of 37 and the humidex 44. On Monday, it'll be mainly sunny and 30 degrees. Tuesday, cloudy with a high of 29. Current weather conditions can be found anytime on your Discover Moose Jaw app. I'm Judy Peters.
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This is the moment of the show that we have all been waiting for out here. I'm Leroy. I'm excited. Growing up in Moose Jaw, we were the luckiest people around, I think, because we got spoiled to air shows out at 15 Wing. We got to see the snowbirds every year. We got to see flyovers during sidewalk days. We got to look south of the city and see the snowbirds practicing, and really the luckiest city in Canada because of that. And I'm excited to introduce the snowbirds, the people who showed us there's always something to do in the sky. We're going to turn things over to these guys, and let's hear it for the snowbirds.

Good afternoon, Moose Jaw. Bon après-midi, Moose Jaw. Are you ready for a snowbird performance? We will try that again, okay? Are we ready for the snowbird's performance? Yeah! On behalf of our command team, Lieutenant Colonel Guillaume Paquette, Chief Foreign Officer Cheryl Abernathy, and all members of 431 Air Demonstration Squadron, welcome to the 2026 Canadian Forces Snowbirds Performance. Mesdames et messieurs, bonjour. Au nom de notre commandant, le lieutenant-colonel Guillaume Paquette, l'adjudant-chef Cheryl Abernathy et de tous les membres du 431e escadron de démonstration aérienne, bienvenue au spectacle des Snowbirds 2026.

The Snowbird team includes two advanced and safety pilots who play a critical role in ensuring that every show site is secured, prepared, and mission ready. I'm Captain Jérémy Dionne, Snowbird 10 from Saguenay, Quebec. Before joining the Snowbirds, I flew the CH-146 Griffon tactical helicopter and later became an instructor on the CD-156 Harbour 2, like the two planes that were still passing while I was talking. I will be your narrator today. To my left is Captain Jaron Roberts, Snowbird 11 from Fort St. John, British Columbia. Before joining the Snowbirds, he flew as the commander of the mighty C-17 Globemaster, completing operational missions all around the world. We are proud to have him on the ground today, monitoring every maneuver and keeping the team and all of us safe.

Smooth and accurate flying is essential for our two inner pilots. Flying in the inner right wing position is number 2, Major Steve Tim from Surrey, British Columbia. Major Tim is a former CF-18 pilot who joined the Snowbirds for the first time in 2022, flying as number 3. He got over 1,200 flying hours on the CF-18 Hornet. Anchor in the inner left-wing position is number 3, Captain Patrick Charette from Montreal, Quebec. Captain Charette is a former CP-140 Aurora pilot with over 3,500 hours of flying time. The backbone of our formation consists of two line Aston pilots, better known as the Stemcats. Our first Aston pilot is number 4, Captain Scott Boyd from Burnaby, British Columbia. At the tail end, cool, calm, and collected is our second line Aston pilot, number 5, Captain Brendan Pedo from Sydney, British Columbia. Now, look straight ahead for the maple split. Maintenant, regardez droit devant. Voici l'éclatement fédérable.

0: Attack! Contact. Hello, is where is now?
1: The role of the solo is both physically and mentally demanding, requiring split-second decision-making from our opposing solo pilot, number 9, Captain Thomas Thornton from Belleville, Ontario. Captain Thornton is a former Royal Canadian Artillery officer who transferred to the RCAF where he instructed on the CD-155 Hawk. He brings 3,000 hours of military flying experience to the team.
0: Contact.

As the solos exit the stage, Snowbirds are 1 through 7 will fly Derek Lee over Ed and Vic formation. As they pull up into a loop, watch as they first change to Wedge and then to Arrow formation.

The Snowbirds are dedicating to this art to all the residents of Muja for 55 years of support to our team and our families. Thank you very much. Now look straight ahead as the Snowbirds are preparing for the lag back. Regardez en avant pour un changement de rythme pour le croisement, décalage arrière.

The lead solo is number 8, Captain Marc-André Plante from Chicoutimi, Quebec. Captain Plante is a former Hover 2 instructor and brings over 2,900 hours of military flying experience to the team. Now, arriving from both sides, the solos will cross twice while performing the Co 360.

In the other left-wing position is Snowbird 7, Captain Ian Weir from Grand Prairie, Alberta. Captain Weir got his wing flying the CT-146 Outlaw before going back to Moose Jaw to be an instructor in a Harvard 2. He brings over 1,300 hours of military flying experience to the team. Now let's look behind as the team flies over the crowd in Canada Goose formation. Maintenant, tournez-vous vers l'arrière de la foule. L'équipe défile en formation de loi canadienne juste au-dessus de vous.

would like to take this opportunity to highlight our dedicated technicians who ensure that we have safe and operational jets day in and day out. Our performance today would not have been possible without these amazing members of our team. Nos techniciens dédiés s'assurent que nous avons des avions prêts à voler jour après jour. Nous pourrions tout simplement pas voler sans ces incroyables snowbirds. Our crew chief is Sergeant Shane Vautour from Lahr, Germany. Snowbird 12 Park Corporal Eric Henry from Belleville, Ontario. From Column 6, Saskatchewan, Snowbird 3 Alpha, Master Corporal David McKeag. Snowbird 4 Alpha is Master Corporal Chatham Freeze from Expense, Saskatchewan. From Ajax, Ontario, we have 5 Alpha, Master Corporal Tristan Popescue. And my computer overheated. It's going to take about 1 minute before we can have music again. So 6 Alpha is Corporal Matthew Sr. from Torbay, Newfoundland. 7 Alpha, Master Corporal Roxanne Desrosiers de Québec, au Québec. From Burnaby, British Columbia. Snowbird 8 Alpha, Master Corporal John Morrison. Snowbird 9 Alpha is Master Corporal Dustin Poirier from Kingston, Ontario. 10 Alpha is Master Corporal Aaron Martin from Looseland, Saskatchewan. From Saint-Hyacinthe, Quebec, we have 11 Alpha Corporal Etienne Bilodeau. 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
1: Live from the cockpit of Snowbird 1, today's 55th anniversary of Homecoming 71 is dedicated to the many technicians, pilots, support teams, families, friends, and you, the fans, that have kept Opie Phillips Snowbird's dream alive over the years.

Flying the leader craft requires experience, smooth flying, and high situational awareness. Obas Major Match Atta was born in Poland and grew up in Milton, Ontario. He joined the Canadian Forces in 2001 and got his pilot wings in 2008. Major Atta flew the CF-18 Hornet before joining the Snowbirds in 2013. He flew a Snowbird 6, 3, and 7 until 2017. After the Snowbirds, he became an experimental test pilot and was simultaneously qualified on three different aircraft. He brings over 4,000 hours of flying experience to the team.

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4: Located just northwest of Moose Jaw on Highway 42 is the Village of Marquis. Established in 1910, there are a few theories as to how the village got its name. Some say it was named after the Marquis of Lorne, while others believe it was named after a CPR officer. Another theory is that it was named after Marquis wheat, a grain that took several years to develop in the 1900s. Today, about 90 people call the village home.
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2: Now, your Discover Moose Jaw weather.
10: We have an orange warning for heat. Sunshine today and windy. High of 33 degrees, the humidex 38. Today's UV index is 9 or very high. Clear sky tonight and a low of 18. Tomorrow mainly sunny and windy, a high of 37 and the humidex 44. On Monday, it'll be mainly sunny and 30 degrees. Tuesday, cloudy with a high of 29. Current weather conditions can be found anytime on your Discover Moose Jaw app. I'm Judy Peters.
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9: From the Provincial News Desk, I'm Judy Peters. Emergency crews responded to a plane crash in southeast Saskatchewan on Wednesday morning, and the incident is now under investigation. Reporter Scott Bolton tells us more.
10: Weyburn RCMP say they received a report at approximately 10:40 a.m. on July 8th of a crash aircraft south of Beaubier. Police say the lone occupant was airlifted to hospital by STARS with serious but non-life-threatening injuries. The Transportation Safety Board of Canada says the aircraft struck a power line before colliding with the ground. The plane sustained substantial damage, and a post-impact fire was reported at the scene. The Transportation Safety Board is gathering information to determine the circumstances surrounding the crash, but has not yet deployed investigators.
9: Thanks, Scott. The city of Moose Jaw says testing has found no issues with the drinking water at its dog parks. Moose Jaw's Sean Slatt has the story.
11: The testing comes following the death of one dog and illnesses reported in five others that visited the small dog park on June 26th. The Saskatchewan Health Authority's provincial laboratory tested 10 water samples collected from containers at the city's two dog parks, along with a sample from an outdoor tap connected to the municipal water system. The city says all of the samples met Canadian drinking water quality standards. The dog parks will remain closed while the city awaits the results of an autopsy on the deceased dog. I'm Sean Slatt.
9: As extreme heat this weekend increases the risk of heat-related illness, Marna McManus has tips from the Saskatchewan Health Authority.
12: Medical Health Officer Dr. Stanley Anibley says it's best to stay out of the heat and in an air-conditioned environment, but there are precautions you can take when heading outdoors.
13: If you need to be outside, we do encourage you wear appropriate sunscreen, a hat, sunglasses, to protect from UVA and UVB rays, and light loose fitting cotton clothes. Avoid any extreme physical exertion and keep in the shade whenever possible.
12: Dr. Inebley stresses heat stroke is a medical emergency. Anyone experiencing heat stroke should receive immediate medical attention. From Weyburn, I'm Marna McManus.
9: The Salvation Army is reminding residents that the need for food bank support continues year-round. Ronza Reynard, Community Ministries Coordinator for the Salvation Army in Estevan, explains.
4: It doesn't slow down. 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
9: The Salvation Army continues to accept food and monetary donations to help meet local needs. 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
9: We have an orange warning for heat. Sunshine today and windy. High of 33 degrees, the humidex 38. Today's UV index is 9 or very high. Clear sky tonight and a low of 18. Tomorrow mainly sunny and windy, a high of 37 and the humidex 44. On Monday, it'll be mainly sunny and 30 degrees. Tuesday, cloudy with a high of 29. Current weather conditions can be found anytime on your Discover Moose Jaw app. I'm Judy Peters.
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0: Hollywood's in Toronto, your daddy don't know on a Saturday afternoon with Saskatchewan's best music. Hope you're having a great weekend. I'm Colin Powers. Wednesday is camp day at Tim Hortons. That's where proceeds from all hot or iced coffee sales will help deserving kids have life-changing experiences at Tim Hortons camps across Canada. Over $13 million was raised on camp day last year. But if you're not in the coffee, you can also help out by buying a camp day donut, bracelet, or badge, or you can round up your order at the till. In fact, I used the Tim Hortons app a lot, and I always set it to round up my order with that extra change going to Tim's camps. And we're hoping you can make time to get to Tim's on Wednesday for camp day.
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5: We have an orange warning for heat. Sunshine today and windy. High of 33 degrees, the humidex 38. Today's UV index is 9 or very high. Clear sky tonight and a low of 18. Tomorrow mainly sunny and windy, a high of 37 and the humidex 44. On Monday, it'll be mainly sunny and 30 degrees. Tuesday, cloudy with a high of 29. Current weather conditions can be found anytime on your Discover Moose Jaw app. I'm Judy Peters.
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0: Bonnie Raitt on a Saturday afternoon with Saskatchewan's best music. Hope you're having a great day today. I'm Colin Powers. A reminder, if you're joining us on AM 1190 in Weyburn, 1330 CJYM in Rosetown, and 1210 CFYM in Kindersley, we have some Blue Jays baseball coming up for you tonight, live from beautiful San Diego, California. Trey Savage will be on the mound against the Padres tonight at 6:30, and then Kevin Gausman gets the ball for the finale tomorrow at 2. And don't forget, we'll have the Midsummer Classic, the MLB All-Star Game, on Tuesday night, live from Philly on those three stations again, AM 1190, 1330 CJYM, and 1210 CFYM.
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4: The guitar solo. While there's still lots of debate as to who invented the guitar solo, there's a few contenders for who played the first electric solo. A man named George Barnes recorded two songs in 1938 that were the first to feature an electric guitar. The first electric solo, however, in a song was by a man named Charlie Christensen, who played and recorded with an orchestra. The first hit song to ever feature an electric guitar solo? 1941's Walking the Floor Over You by Ernest Tubb. Now, this is only electric guitars we're talking about. Trying to find the origin of guitar solos in general is where it gets a whole lot murkier. Christensen, however, remains the first to tear it up on an electric, paving the way for Buddy Holly, Eric Clapton, and Jimmy Page.
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10: We have an orange warning for heat. Sunshine today and windy. High of 33 degrees, the humidex 38. Today's UV index is 9 or very high. Clear sky tonight and a low of 18. Tomorrow mainly sunny and windy, a high of 37 and the humidex 44. On Monday, it'll be mainly sunny and 30 degrees. Tuesday, cloudy with a high of 29. Current weather conditions can be found anytime on your Discover Moose Jaw app. I'm Judy Peters.
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0: Saskatchewan's best music with Rough Trade on a Saturday afternoon. I'm Colin Powers, wrapping things up for today. Thanks for letting us be a part of your weekend. And again, I said this a lot. Stay cool out there and stay hydrated. Let's beat the heat together. I'll be filling in for Barry all of next week, so I'll chat with you again on Monday. In the meantime, we got the Brian Adams Radio Show coming up for you at 3 o'clock.
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5: A quick 25-minute trip west of Moose Jaw off the Trans-Canada Highway, you'll find a welcoming village by the name of Mortlach. George Stephen chose the name. He immigrated from Scotland when he was just 21 and went on to become the first president of the Canadian Pacific Railway in 1880. He named a few communities from his Scottish roots along the track, including Mortlach. In the year 1906, Mortlach was incorporated as a village. In the 50s, the first Saskatchewan scientific archaeological dig took place in the area, resulting in new groundbreaking information. These days, Mortlach is the home of the annual summer event, the Saskatoon Berry Festival. 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
3: Hey everybody, Brian Adams here, and welcome to my radio show. I spent a lot of time out there on the road this year with Roll With The Punches, the new album, and I have to tell you, there's nothing quite like being in different cities all the time. Every crowd is different, but the thing that never changes is the moment the lights go down and the music starts. In just a few weeks, we'll be heading back out across America and another leg of the tour across Europe and Canada too. But for the next few hours,

listening to Bryan Adams Radio. A lot of people ask where songs come from, and the truth is every song has its own story. Back in the early days when Jim Vallance and I were writing songs together, there really wasn't a formula. We'd throw ideas around, chase titles, build melodies, and sometimes a song would arrive surprisingly quickly. Other times we'd spend days and days trying to figure out what was actually trying to be said. In some cases, even longer. Jim had started a song back in the early 80s, and when I heard it, I thought, we gotta finish this song. And one day, when it came down to the Cuts Like a Knife album, we finished it.

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13: We have an orange warning for heat. Clear sky tonight and a low of 18. Tomorrow mainly sunny and windy, a high of 37 and the humidex 44. On Monday, it'll be mainly sunny and 30 degrees. Tuesday, cloudy with a high of 29. Current weather conditions can be found anytime on your Discover Moose Jaw app. I'm Judy Peters.
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If you just joined us, welcome to Brian Adams Radio, and I'm Brian Adams. Over the years, I've met a lot of really brilliant musicians, and Brian May has always impressed me. Here's a guy that can write huge rock anthems, play one of the most recognizable guitar tones in music, and then go off and get a PhD in astrophysics. This next song comes from Brian's pen, and it shows the other side of Queen. They can be grand and operatic in one minute and completely tongue-in-cheek in the next. One of my favorite songs, Fat Bottom Girls, on Brian Adams Radio.

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1: This next song is one of my own from the album Get Up, an album made with the legendary Jeff Lynne in 2015. Jeff's one of those people whose fingerprints are all over rock history. ELO, The Traveling Wilburys, Tom Petty, George Harrison, Roy Orbison. And getting to work with Jeff was like stepping inside of one of those records I grew up listening to. I also directed the video for this myself, and photography has always been a passion of mine. Keep it simple, black and white, a dancer, a guitar, and a focus on movement and emotion. Here's You Belong to Me, one of our favorites live on Brian Adams Radio. Yay!

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1: Now, your Discover Moose Jaw weather.
10: We have an orange warning for heat. Clear sky tonight and a low of 18. Tomorrow, mainly sunny and windy, a high of 37 and the humidex 44. On Monday, it'll be mainly sunny and 30 degrees. Tuesday, cloudy with a high of 29. Current weather conditions can be found anytime on your Discover Moose Jaw app. I'm Judy Peters.
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From 1982, that's Abracadabra from the Steve Miller Band, right here on Brian Adams Radio. Now, moving along, when Phil Collins released this next song, people didn't know quite what to make of it. It was darker, moodier, really personal, and written while he was going through a divorce. But then comes that drum fill, and suddenly, it became one of the most iconic moments in rock history. As a musician, you pray for moments like that to happen in the studio. This song definitely has that magic. Here's Phil Collins, In the Air Tonight, on Brian Adams Radio.

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When we use the term supergroup, we mean bands like the Traveling Wilburys. Now, Power Station is another band that was kind of a supergroup too. Robert Palmer, John Taylor, and Andy Taylor from Duran Duran, and former Chic drummer Tony Thompson. How's that for a lineup? I had the pleasure of being in, I think, probably the best supergroup ever, which was on stage at the Prince's Trust in 1987 with Eric Clapton, Tina Turner, Mick Jagger, David Bowie, Mark Knopfler, Paul McCartney, Phil Collins, and a few other people that I can't remember right now. But anyway, let's keep things rolling. Here's Heat of the Moment by Asia. 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

Live in the moment, I'm telling you. There will never be another tonight. And I like the notion that you can never step into the same river twice. The river changes, and you change too. Today's not coming back, so make the most of it. Light the candles, use a good tablecloth, and wear your good stuff. Waiting for a special occasion? Today's the day. ZZ Top knows just what they're doing. Here's Sharp Dressed Man on Bryan Adams Radio.

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2: We have an orange warning for heat. Clear sky tonight and a low of 18. Tomorrow mainly sunny and windy, a high of 37 and the humidex 44. On Monday, it'll be mainly sunny and 30 degrees. Tuesday, cloudy with a high of 29. Current weather conditions can be found anytime on your Discover Moose Jaw app. I'm Judy Peters.
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Hello, I'm Brian Adams, and this is Brian Adams Radio. Thanks for tuning in. So, who's your favorite Beatle? That's a tough one, right? John Lennon brought the edge and attitude. Paul McCartney had that unbelievable melodic gift. Ringo Starr held the groove together. And George, the quiet one, with his incredible musical depth and soul. After the Beatles split up, George really surprised everybody with an album called All Things Must Pass. And it became the most commercially successful solo album by any of the four Beatles. Then in the 80s, he landed another massive hit with this one. I Got My Mind Set on You, produced again with Jeff Lynne on

0: listening to Bryan Adams Radio. You know, Prince didn't just blur the lines between rock, pop, funk, and soul. He completely erased them. Let's Go Crazy was the perfect way to kick off Purple Rain, starting like a sermon before exploding into pure chaos in one of his greatest guitar solos. Nobody sounded like him before, and to be honest, nobody since. Here's Prince with Let's Go Crazy on Bryan Adams Radio.
1: Dearly beloved,

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4: 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There were, however, a few songs to hit number one on the charts that were significantly shorter. The Box Tops, The Letter, reached number one in 1967, despite only being 1 minute and 55 seconds long. Elvis Presley's Teddy Bear was only 1 minute 46 and hit number one back in 1946, and the shortest song to reach the number one spot in the U.S., Maurice Williams and the Zodiacs, Stay, in 1959, which was 1 minute and 37 seconds long. The longest song to reach number one, Guns N' Roses' November Rain, clocking in at just under 9 minutes.
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14: We have an orange warning for heat. Clear sky tonight and a low of 18. Tomorrow mainly sunny and windy, a high of 37 and the humidex 44. On Monday, it'll be mainly sunny and 30 degrees. Tuesday, cloudy with a high of 29. Current weather conditions can be found anytime on your Discover Moose Jaw app. I'm Judy Peters.
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Hey, this is Bryan Adams right here on Bryan Adams Radio. Thanks for joining me. AC/DC has always had a great sense of humor. I love the song Dirty Deeds Done Dirt Cheap. That song sounds like a title from a late night classified ad from hell. Bon Scott said the inspiration actually came from old cartoon villains and cheesy crime comics, mixed with a little of the band's love of pushing buttons. And underneath all that attitude, there's also one of the greatest rock riffs ever recorded. It's AC/DC, Dirty Deeds Done Dirt Cheap on Bryan Adams Radio.

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1: Every musician dreams of making it big to some degree. Funny thing is, once you've been around long enough, you learn that fame and success aren't always the thing they cracked up to be. Peter Gabriel understood that better than most people. This next song was written at the exact moment his career was reaching a whole new level. But instead of writing a victory lap, he wrote a tongue-in-cheek song about ambition, ego, and the never-ending chase for more. This is Big Time on Brian Adams Radio.
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Hey, thanks for listening to Brian Adams Radio. Some artists write songs about what matters to them. Peter Garrett built a career around it. Midnight Oil frontman was so committed to the causes he sang about, he eventually earned the Order of Australia for his contributions to music and public service. He believed songs could start conversations, and this one certainly did. A powerful anthem about Indigenous Australian land rights.

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3: Hey, it's TJ England, and we're chatting with Rachel Mullins, our Her Voice nominee this week. Tell us about female role models who influenced your path.
4: I would say I have. There's a few that I see in our community that I aspire to be more and more like. I think that what they do in the community inspires myself and others to continue to do what we do. And some of my role models would be Crystal Harvey, who has spent a lot of years working with the same demographic of people that we work with here at Hope Ministries. And she has a beautiful, huge heart, and she loves people just where they're at. And that's someone that has inspired me to continue to do the work that I do and to

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6: We have an orange warning for heat. Clear sky tonight and a low of 18. Tomorrow mainly sunny and windy, a high of 37 and the humidex 44. On Monday, it'll be mainly sunny and 30 degrees. Tuesday, cloudy with a high of 29. Current weather conditions can be found anytime on your Discover Moose Jaw app. I'm Judy Peters.
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More music and more stories here on Bryan Adams Radio. The year was 1983, the place, Los Angeles. And there were two bands, one called the LA Guns and the other one called Hollywood Rose. Through a few lineup changes and a bit of rock and roll fate, those two names eventually became one, Guns and Roses. Now, when this first song came out, it wasn't an instant smash. But once MTV got a hold of it, people started to pay attention. Before long, Guns N' Roses had gone from playing clubs on Sunset Strip to becoming the biggest rock and roll band in the world. What song are we talking about? Welcome to the Jungle, baby, on Bryan Adams Radio.

Hey, thanks for listening to Brian Adams Radio. It's amazing how often great songs come from ordinary moments. Amy Lee was 19 years old when she met a guy who asked her one simple question. Are you happy? She wasn't expecting it. She wasn't sure how to answer. But the conversation stayed with her. In fact, it inspired her to write this next song. And years later, she ended up marrying the guy who asked the question. More than 20 years later, Evanescence is still going strong. They've released new music this year and they're still touring. And Amy's voice sounds every bit as powerful as it did back then. Here's the one that started it all for them. Bring Me to Life on Brian Adams Radio.

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13: We have an orange warning for heat. Clear sky tonight and a low of 18. Tomorrow mainly sunny and windy, a high of 37 and the humidex 44. On Monday, it'll be mainly sunny and 30 degrees. Tuesday, cloudy with a high of 29. Current weather conditions can be found anytime on your Discover Moose Jaw app. I'm Judy Peters.
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0: Never Ever Let You Go. Making the video for the song was literally a roller coaster ride, but hey, I got to enjoy it with Elizabeth Hurley. How about that? The lyric is, never ever let you go, always let you feel and show. So in the spirit of the song, I'm feeling grateful and grateful that you were able to join us for another show. And hopefully, you'll be able to do it next week with us. Same time and the same place for Bryan Adams Radio. Keep smiling, keep rocking, keep rolling with the punches.
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